0: New music from Karol G and Bruno Mars is called Still. It's Q97. 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

Q97.1. That's a new one from Future. It's called California Girls. Now check it out. The R&B tour, Usher and Chris Brown, Friday, August 28th, Levi's Stadium. We got your tickets all this week. The Greg and Dre Morning Show, they're going to be hooking you up. So make sure you guys tune into them for your chance to win. 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

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But my time is up. I'm going to get out of here. Ardo with Sunday Night Slow Jams is coming up next at 8 o'clock. I'm going to leave you guys with Ariana Grande. I'm out. Peace.

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1: All right, let's take a trip to Reno, Nevada, where Oscar is celebrating birthday tonight. Oscar, happy birthday. Welcome to the show.
2: Oh, thank you very much. This is my first time doing it, so it'd be kind of cool actually carrying out my shout-out, you know what I mean? My oral expression.
1: Yes, sir. Tell me who's on your mind tonight.
2: Yeah, I'm thinking about all my loved ones. Thinking about my late father, Oscar Sr., my brother that's in his fourth tour. His name's Eric, and my lovely wife that's always with me and supports me. And just all my loved ones, my mom, you know, just everybody, covering everybody.
1: You know, you are one of the richest people out there, and I don't mean monetarily, I don't mean with money, but with love. It sounds like you're surrounded by a whole bunch of amazing people that you love and that love you right back, Oscar.
2: All right, thank you. And what station should I listen to, and when would I know that it's on, or do I just keep listening?
1: Well, we are on the radio right now at this exact moment.
2: Hey, thank you very much. Thank you so much. That means a lot to me. Thank you.
1: God bless you and your family. We'll talk soon. Thanks, Oscar.
2: You as well. Thank you.
3: Hey, what's going on, everybody? This is Magic with the NB Riders, and we're kicking back with my boy R-Dub. Keep it locked right here, and I want you to dedicate a slow jam to that special girl, somebody you love. Let's get lost in love tonight with R-Dub. Come on, y'all. How you doing, sweetheart? Hey, you know, these last few months we've been together have been so right.

You know that love we shared is just something so special. The tenderness. I just don't know what to say, girl. Would you sing to me? One more time, do it like this. Come on.

0: 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It's Ray J, and you're feeling the Sunday Night Slow Jams with R-Dub.
1: Damn, baby. I just don't understand what we went wrong. I gave you my heart. I gave you my soul.

across the street, or across the country. 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

0: It is so darn good to see you tonight. Welcome to the Sunday Night Slow Jam. Just in case it's your very first time listening to the show, we're going to play all your favorite love songs, the classics from back in the day. My favorite part of the recipe, my favorite ingredient is you and your phone calls. When you call us tonight with your oral expressions, 877-209-0631. And then finally, I'll remind you the show is heard all across America and around the world, over 250 radio stations with us tonight in 17 countries. 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
1: This is Lexi from Duluth, Minnesota. I'm sending oral expression to my husband, Jacob Johnson. I just wanted to say I miss you and I love you so much, babe.
2: Hey, yo, it's Nick from Gary, Indiana. I just want to get my oral expression, all my peace out there. Y'all have a blessed one. We'll catch y'all later.
3: My name is Shakia. I'm from Salt Lake City, Utah. And this oral expression goes out to the love of my life, Libby Goodheim. I know things have been so crazy and hectic, but just know I love you. And I appreciate everything that you do to me, you and I forever.
4: 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My oral expression is to Robert Alvarez in Punta Gorda, Florida. 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I love you so much.
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1: Hi, I would like to make an oral expression.
2: Sure. What's your name?
1: Jessica.
2: Where are you calling in from tonight?
1: Tri-Cities, Washington.
2: All right. And who's on your mind? Who are you thinking about?
1: My husband, Kenneth Robinson. He's in Shelton, Washington right now. Just want to let him know that I love him and that I miss him.
2: Tell me about Kenneth.
1: Kenneth is my husband. We've been together for over 30 years. Been married for 10. Been through it all. But we're still right here, right next to each other.
2: 30 years, that's incredible.
1: Yeah. Yep. Since we were 13.
2: Unbelievable. Where did you first meet?
1: In middle school.
2: In middle school. And who liked who first?
1: Honestly, he commented on my butt, told me that I had a nice butt. That's how we started dating.
2: in middle school, huh?
1: Yes.
2: Wow.
1: Yes.
2: Look at that.
1: Funny.
2: Did you run away and scream? Or
1: No. No.
2: What a great story. And 30 years later, here you are.
1: Yeah. Yep. We just had our 10-year anniversary. It was great.
2: Congratulations. By the way, I've always wanted to use that pickup line. I was just always afraid it would backfire and it wouldn't work. But it worked in your case.
1: It worked for me, and I'm still together with them 30, over 30.

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1: Coming right back at you, baby. Puck.

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Right now, this your boy Chris Brown, and right now, y'all listen to the Sunday Night Slow Jams. 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

0: You're listening to Sunday Night Slow Jams. My name is R-Dub. I'm a little old school. I'm not going to lie. I'm a little old school. I still see the value, the specialness of writing someone a letter. Not an email, not a text. Actual letter. 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If you miss that address, it'll be coming up later on in the show.
1: Hi, this is Jasmine from Norfolk, Nebraska. I would like to make an oral expression to my boyfriend, Travis Moreland, in El Dorado, Kansas. I appreciate everything you do for me. I miss you, and I can't wait to see you this weekend. I hope you have a good night.
2: This is Lupe Jimenez from Las Vegas, Nevada. This goes to Maribel Villegas, all the way from Visalia, California. I just want to say, even though we're separated, my heart beats for nobody else but you.
3: Hi, this is Lacey Glover, and I'm from Dallas, Texas, and I'm sending an oral expression to my husband, Kedrick Glover, in Amarillo, Texas. 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
4: Hi, this is Jen from Red Lake, Minnesota. I want to give an oral expression out to the love of my life, Gunn. I just want to let you know that I love you very much and that you're going to be my future husband. I love you, baby.
0: Well, I got to manifest that. He may not know it, but you know it, and you just manifested it. He will be your future husband. Jennifer Lopez will be my future wife. I said it. Now it's got to happen. Right? And then how it works? We'll check the apology line and kick off hour number two of tonight's Sunday Night Slow Jams next.
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3: This is Mason from Tucson, Arizona. Want to apologize to my old friend, Sienna. Sienna, I'm sorry. I know how many times I broke your heart. Not really on purpose or anything, but no, I'm really sorry for that. All I want is your forgiveness and to be able to still talk to you and stuff, right?
4: Ashley, my name is Demetrius Sapp. I'm from Valdosta, Georgia. I'm sorry what I did to you. Just set my apology.
5: Lily Beth Robledo, I just want to give you a shout out and tell you I'm sorry for all the times that I hurt you, baby. You're my queen. You're my soulmate, and I will never forget you, and I always want to be with you. So never forget that, baby. And this is Pablo Robledo out of Oklahoma City.
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1: Hi, my name is Jenny, and I'm calling out of Portland, Oregon, and I want to send an oral expression to my husband, Leo. I just want to say I love you, and happy anniversary.
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3: 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I just want to say that I love you so much, and I miss you, and I can't wait to hang out with you.
4: Hi, my name is Raynell Lacey. I'm from San Antonio, Texas. I want to leave an oral expression for my husband, Sean. Can't wait to Saturday so we can see you. I love you so much, babe. Good night. Talk to you in the morning.
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28: See that magic?
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1: It makes me, well, I don't have a lot of friends and I always forget stuff.
10: Rylan is really this magical kid. Since the day he was born, made people's hearts, you know, get bigger and burst. It was right after the pandemic, and I call it falling off a cliff. My son was not who he was 3 days ago. So a lot of OCD, you know, rocking back and forth. From the day our world changed, it took almost 4 years to find out that Rylan actually had Lyme disease. Rylan's resilience is what keeps me strong. He didn't deserve it. No child deserves it. You just have to pursue and pursue and keep pushing and pushing and find the right specialists and never, ever, ever give up on your child.
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0: I mean, yours meant so much to me, man. 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I'm glad you're still listening. Let's make an oral expression to the one you're thinking about. What is her name?
1: Her name is Maddie Apperson.
0: All right, let's do it. What do you want to tell Maddie?
1: I just want to let her know that I'm thinking about her tonight. You know, she's very beautiful and she's a very special girl and she deserves to be happy. And I hope to be the man to make her happy one day. And she's feeling a little under the weather. Her back's hurting her. And I just want her to know that I'm thinking about her and hope she feels better tonight.

Let's get the party started. 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That's when I knew that your heart was scarring. Friends to lovers need a part to star in. Like, wait, babe, let me

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1: 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Long distance love from Connie in San Antonio, Texas, to Lamont in Norfolk, Virginia. I'm thinking about you always, and I can't wait to see you. From Sean to Sandy in Lafayette, Indiana, I love you. I'm thinking about you, and good night. And from Rosa to Alexander in Beaumont, Texas, love you, and I miss you, and I'm glad we're tuned in together listening to Sunday Night Slow Jams, even though physically we're apart. And really, that's what the show is all about. I love that. That's an amazing message. Even if the one you love is 1,000 miles away, if you're both listening to the show tonight, it's like you're together. You can find a list of all the different radio stations and locations where our show can be heard at slowjams.com. From Tiana in Sheridan, Oregon, for Robert, I love you, and I can't wait till you're right next to me. Ruben to Brandy in Las Cruces, New Mexico, I love you, and you're my winning lottery ticket in life. Aaron to Crystal in Sanger, California, I'll never love anybody like I love you. Alicia's in Albuquerque for Matthew in Santa Fe, New Mexico. Kaylee and Tyler in Tulsa, Oklahoma. Destiny to Adam in Modesto, California. Marissa's in Austin, Texas for Fabs in Beaumont, Texas tonight. Misty and Mikey in Salem, Oregon. Hello and good night to Adriana and David in Iowa Park, Texas. You can go to slowjams.com tonight or anytime and slide in an online expression. Give us some computer love. We'll get it on a show ASAP. We'll check the apology line and come back with another full hour of Sunday Night Slow Jams next. This hour is brought to you by Roc Nation, presenting Momo Boy. Oops.

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0: Hi, my name is Mary Rendon from Gardena, California. And I want to apologize, and I hope he accepts it, Manuel Henry Rivera from Buena Park. And I just hope he knows that I miss him and I love him a lot. So I hope he accepts my apology. I love you.
1: Misha, Great Falls, Montana. Kenny, I'm sorry, and I hope you can forgive me.
2: Mariah from Aurora, Colorado, to Keith Perez. 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I love you, baby. 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
1: 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I want to wish you a happy birthday. I miss you, and I will see you soon.
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3: 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Bye-bye.
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1: Hello.
2: Hello.
1: Who is this?
2: You called me. Who's this?
1: Is this R-Dub?
2: Yes, sir. Yes, sir. Who's this?
1: This is Demetrius Carter.
2: Demetrius. I think I just talked to your girlfriend. Yeah. What's your girl's name, Demetrius?
1: Jana.
2: Yes, I just talked to Jana. Are you with her right now?
1: Yeah, I am.
2: She could have just passed the phone, but that's okay. Welcome to the show, Demetrius. What do you want to tell Jana tonight?
1: I'll tell her that I love her. We've been talking since we were 15. I'll be 29 at the end of the month, this month. So it's been quite some time. Tell her that I love her, and I hope that we spend a lot of merriful and joyful years in the future together.
2: Man, that's a love story if I ever heard one. My friend, thank you so much for sharing that with us tonight, Demetrius.
1: No problem. Thank you for allowing me.

0: It's the Sunday Night Slow Jams with R-Dub. I'm going to try to get as many oral expressions on the air as possible. We get over 10,000 every Sunday, man. People are mad when I don't get to their oral expression. But it's, truth be told, it's physically impossible. We've tried. It's physically impossible to play all 10,000 oral expressions in one show. We've tried. I've tried for 30 years. There's no way. We will get as many people on the air as possible. So I wanted to say thank you for your patience. Isabel for Adam in Port Arthur, Texas. You're my peace, my comfort, and my home, and I love you. Latricia to Carlos in West Virginia. I love you. I'm thinking about you, and good night. And from Jose to wife Ruby in Amarillo, Texas, where they hear slow jams 5 nights a week. I love you, and I appreciate all you do for me and Lucy. These are online expressions from slowjams.com. From Aaron to Corey in Madison, Alabama. I love you, and I appreciate you. From Kobe to wife Heather in El Dorado, Illinois, I love you so very much, and thank you for being everything I've ever needed. Damon for Angela in Caldwell, Idaho, he's thinking about you. From Travis to Trisha in Cooksville, Maryland. Trisha to Timmy in Farmington, New Mexico. Marie to George in Tucson, Arizona. Isabella to Donnie in Anchorage, Alaska. And Violet to Iggy in New London, Connecticut. I feel like I took a trip around the world. But without the jet lag, we're going to come back, check the apology line, and give you the fourth and final hour of Sunday Night Slow Jams. This hour is brought to you by Columbia Records, presenting Tyler, the Creator, That Guy.
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3: Hi, this is Megan. Michael, I love you, baby. I'm sorry for always giving you such a hard time. I hope tonight you have a better night or a better day than yesterday. See you soon, baby. I'm sorry.
4: This is Devin Demerson. I would like to send an apology out to an ex of mine. Her name is Courtney. I love you. I miss you. I've been thinking about you. And I pray that God continues to watch over you, keep you in his arms. I really do miss you.
5: This is Megan. I want to say I'm sorry to Robert Gonzalez. I'm sorry for putting you through everything that I put you through in the past. And

0: So a lot of people tune into the Sunday Night Slow Jams. I think it's something like 4 or 5.5 million every Sunday night, last time I checked. But not everyone stays till the end. Only my OGs, the real Sunday Night Slow Jams aficionados. That's you. So thank you for being up here. Please identify yourself. You're up late with us. I want to know who you are. You can reach out on our IG or drop a comment, facebook.com/slowjams. 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
1: 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I love and miss you, baby. Can't wait for you to get home.
2: My name's Chase Cato. I'm from Wichita, Kansas. And I just want to sit there and tell Kelsey that I know we've been through the worst of the worst, and but I just want to tell you that I love you. No matter what, thank you so much for not giving up on me.
3: Hi, this is Olivia from Stockton, California, and I want to give an oral expression to Oscar. I just want to say that I love you, and thank you for being the best man out there.
4: My name is Virginia Sanchez, Amarillo, Texas. I'd like to give an oral expression to my husband, Jimmy Sanchez. I wanted to let him know that I love him and miss him. I love him past forever and all eternity.
0: All right, time to kiss him through the phone. Your goodnight kisses. We'll take him right now, 877-209-0631. And the rest of the Sunday Night Slow Jam start next.
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1: Yes, I'm trying to do an oral expression.
2: Sure, let's do it. What's your name and where are you calling from?
1: Mimi. I'm calling from Tulsa, Oklahoma.
2: Hello, Mimi. How are things in Tulsa tonight?
1: Oh, just fine. Just now getting off work.
2: Okay. What do you do, Mimi? What do you work at?
1: Home health.
2: You've been taking care of people all day. Now it's time to take care of yourself. Some self-care with some slow jams. Ain't that right, Mimi?
1: Yes, sir.
2: Okay. Well, let me take care of you tonight, Mimi. Who are we thinking about? Who's your oral expression to?
1: The oral expression goes to Christopher.
2: Okay. What are we telling Christopher tonight?
1: That I love him, I miss him, and I will see him soon. Good night and sweet dreams.
2: All right, Mimi. Anything else we can do for you tonight?
1: That's it. Thank you.
2: Thank you for listening. Enjoy the show.

0: Hi, this is Zini, Reno, Nevada, 95.5. I want to give a good night kiss to my kiddos, Zachary and King.
1: Mwah. Hi, this is Jeremy from South Whitley, Indiana. I want to blow my kiss to Allie. I love you. I miss you.
2: This is Chelsea from Odessa, Texas, giving a good night kiss to my husband, Brayden. I love you so much. Mwah. Good night, baby.

0: Munoz in Beaumont, Texas. 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Love you.
1: 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At the very least, next Sunday night it is. We never say goodbye, only good night. Until next time, thanks for coming through. You've been listening to Sunday Night Slow Jams. My name's R-Dub. We'll see you real soon. This hour is brought to you by Atlantic Records, presenting Ty Dolla $ign. Don't kill the party.

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13: Rylan is really this magical kid. Since the day he was born, made people's hearts, you know, get bigger and burst. It was right after the pandemic, and I call it falling off a cliff. My son was not who he was 3 days ago. So a lot of OCD, you know, rocking back and forth. From the day our world changed, it took almost 4 years to find out that Rylan actually had Lyme disease. Rylan's resilience is what keeps me strong. He didn't deserve it. No child deserves it. You just have to pursue and pursue and keep pushing and pushing and find the right specialists and never, ever, ever give up on your child.
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1: Got your

0: Greg and Trey, morning show, Q97.1. Good morning, and welcome to a brand new week, everybody.
1: Yes, it is.
0: A month of August, rolling right along, man.
1: Just halfway through it.
0: Rolling. Yeah, I can't believe it's already, gosh, August 17th already, is that right? Yeah, it is. Yeah.
1: Triple digits are back, man, if you're going to do your experience, the weather report.
0: Yeah, the amateur weather report,
1: yeah.
0: Triple digits back. We had a beautiful, beautiful weekend, including a wonderful party at Dre's house, by the way.
1: Dre,
0: I can't tell you how much I appreciated that party and how much fun I had over there. That was a wonderful experience on Saturday.
1: We had a great time, man.
0: Oh,
1: great
0: it really
1: time.
0: Was. It was incredible.
1: Hawaiian nights, baby.
0: Yes, Hawaiian nights. Well, I'll kick it to you for the official Greg and Dre thought of the day.
1: Yeah, man. It was a party that really just thinking of friends in our lives. My wife mainly came up with this idea. And, you know, everybody there was special to us. Everybody. It wasn't like somebody who was just... You have a party and a bunch of people show up, half of them you don't know. No, everybody there had a memory, a special moment in our lives or a time that we had spent time together. And it was a good time. That being said, you know, it's easy to be happy to see someone when you haven't seen them. Like a friend, you run into them, like, oh, man, it's like, how you been? How's your mom? You're like, oh, man, remember that time you give a big embrace? Man, that is so easy to reconnect. When you haven't seen somebody, you really consider them a friend and you just happen to bump into them and you're just like, man, and you look at each other in the eye, you holding your shoulder, you hugging her, and man, it's a special moment. You really sincerely enjoy that. It's impactful. You can't wait to go home and tell your significant other, guess who I ran into today? You know what the hard part is? It's reaching out to people when you haven't seen them in a while. That's the part we all struggle with, including myself. You have a hard time thinking about someone and go, let me call that person. What we do is we think about someone, we go, I got to call them, and we never get around to do it. It's best practices, I believe, is to do it the moment you think of them. Just, hey, take a moment. Just, hey, man, I don't got a lot of time. I just got a few minutes. I just want to call and say, yeah, I miss you, but I ain't seen you in a while. I did that recently, and that person, I can hear them almost crying on the line. They were really, man, you just thought about me? That's the hard part, to think about somebody and in that moment, reach out to that person. So let's all do better. And in those moments, when you run into them, hey, enjoy those moments too, because they're always special. Just a thought.
0: Thank you very much, Dre. Appreciate it. It is now time for Everything You Need to Know. And sad news from Hollywood. That's because actress Hayden Panettiere has passed away. Now, apparently, according to insiders, they say she was found dead at her home in South Carolina. Emergency medical service workers responded to a call about a person in cardiac arrest who was unresponsive. Law enforcement sources say Hayden's friend called 911 around 1:51 p.m. yesterday to report the actress was unresponsive and in cardiac arrest inside the residence in South Carolina. They obtained dispatch audio of responders sending medics to her locations to perform CPR on, quote, someone who overdosed. Yeah, very sad, but she passes away at the age of 36, of course, memorably known for her roles in the shows Heroes, Nashville, and in Scream, the movie.
1: Yeah, she is a talented actress, man. She was a childhood star. You know, she's someone who's been in front of that camera since she was a little girl, and she was very talented. Her life has just been really tragic, man. Like, her boyfriend alleged that was abusive, you know, in that situation. They've been on again, off again for a long time. Her brother, he died like 3 years ago at like 28. Heart condition, undiagnosed, man. He just passed away. Found him slumped over in a chair like he was sleeping. And her mother, who wanted to be like her, didn't make it, but her daughter made it. They said, rumor was she was really jealous of her daughter. They were estranged. She didn't even have a relationship with her mom. So now you have all this tragedy in the family. Now she's gone. Never prepared that bond with the mother. That's just for a parent to see that happen. You saw that with Kobe Bryant. Never really got a chance to reconnect with his family. And now this one. So, man, the prayers go out to, you know, those who are closest to her, because I know they're shocked. 36 years old.
0: Ugh.
1: Brother left at 28.
0: Man.
1: So, you know, a lot. She did a lot in that time span, but, man, it's still way too young to check up out of here.
0: Yeah, all right. Well, Selena Gomez's lawyer is saying the charges brought against her of fraud are false. Now, we had reported on this earlier. Two companies are suing Gomez, her mother, and a former business partner over the company that they ran. Both companies claim the women made false presentations about the company's infrastructure, leadership, and resources. They claim Selena was barely around and her business partner exaggerated her success in the business world. The companies claim the women also did not get involved while the global company struggled financially. Now, Selena's lawyer says he's currently working on a motion to dismiss the, quote, baseless claim.
1: Yeah, they always go for the head of the snake, man. You know, she's the money bags, and they definitely want to go after her. I believe this was a deal that was done without her really being involved or really having all the acknowledgement and trust in some people who have a little bit of authority to kind of green light some things. And I think she was just kind of blindsided about it. I do believe the lawyer will also bring in her mental side of it, that she was, you know, out of the loop. She's been well talked about, and it's kind of newsworthy that she has had some mental struggles. So she's going to be like, yeah, she didn't know anything about this. And this is preposterous and should be thrown out. See where it goes.
0: Yeah. And today is the day opening statements in the Tupac murder trial. As we've told you before, Dwayne Keefe D. Davis is on trial for the murder of Tupac Shakur, the only person ever charged. Prosecutors say Davis orchestrated the killing and supplied the gun, although they do not accuse him of pulling the trigger. They also say that Orlando Baby Lane Anderson was the shooter. He has since passed away in 1998. They allege the other two people in the car were Terrence Bubble Up Brown and DeAndre Big Dre Smith. They say they were four of them were driving in the vehicle that pulled up next to Tupac and Suge Knight and opened fire.
1: Opened up fire. Yeah, I call this my world, Let the Lion Begin. There'll be some lying, there'll be some truth, and then you have to figure it out as someone who's sat back watching this. Try to figure out who's telling the truth, who's right here. And, you know, are we going to get it right at the end? And hopefully they will. I think the surviving members of Tupac's family need to know. Not a whole lot of them left. I think it's just like his dad is left and maybe some other relatives. But other than that, man, it's been 30 years. His mom has since passed on a long time ago, so... yeah, let's see what happens with this. The estate is probably, you know, waiting to see what's going to happen.
0: All right, well, that is everything you need to know this morning. Coming up, Greg and Drake.
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13: Q97.1, what's going down in the streets? It's time for traffic.
14: Delays in Fresno on eastbound 180 onto Dickinson Avenue. Also, hazard in Visalia on road 144 just south on Avenue 180. Plus, collisions on road 120 and Avenue 424. Drive safe. I'm Karina, and that's your traffic.
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0: Greg and Dre, morning show, Q97.1. Hey there, it is time to win with our Greg and Dre question of the day. What a great time to get you hooked up this morning, which is exactly what we'd like to do to kick your week off. And we got a little Deli D to put right in your belly.
1: Deli Delicious.
2: I just had some of that this weekend.
0: Nice. So we are looking forward to getting you that. But first, you got to answer two questions, one from me, one from Dre. And you should know by now, I throw my question out there to let it rattle around your brain for a minute. And we're going to talk a little Raiders football, Dre. Hey, I got you.
1: Raiders.
0: Yeah, there you go. As we will go with the former coach, John Gruden, who had two stints as coach, by the way.
2: Yeah.
0: Two stints as coach of the Raiders. And you'd have to say that, you know, these were the glory years of the Raiders were, you know, when John Gruden was coaching. Even, you know, they made the playoffs when he came back the second time, even the year that he had been let go. All right, but my question for you, and Raider fans, you might have a jump on this, but anyone might remember, what is John Gruden's nickname? 266-9797 is the phone number for you to call in. What is his nickname? So that's what's up. Dre's got a question for you.
2: Yes, I do.
0: So we'll see what he throws out there. And let's see if you guys can't get both.
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5: Delays in Fresno on eastbound 180 onto Dickinson Avenue. Also hazards in Visalia on road 144 just south on Avenue 180. Your traffic.
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0: Greg and Dre Morning Show, Q97.1. It's time to be a winner with our Greg and Dre question of the day. All you need to do, answer two questions, and we can get you hooked up this morning. So jump on the phones right now. 266-9797 is the number. Let's start us off. Who's this?
1: Hey, Drew from Dinuba. Morning.
0: We're going back to the legendary Raider coach, John Gruden. Of course, in recent memory, he's the coach that's had the most success. Two stints with the Raiders. It's his birthday today, but I want you to tell me, what is his nickname?
1: Chucky.
0: Yeah, Chucky. They used to hold up the Chucky dolls at games and all that.
2: Yeah, we had one. We had a group of guys would go down, and gals. We'd have a good time, man. Probably be about 15, 20 of us. We have a Chucky doll sitting on the hood. Yeah, someone went out and bought one. It was real cool, man. You saw them all around. They were just, a lot of people had them.
0: That was a big deal. Yeah, shout out to John Gruden, 63 years old today.
2: All right, John Gruden, doing his thing. All right, man, I don't know if you're a Raider fan or not.
1: Yes, sir.
2: Oh, that's what I'm talking about. We're everywhere, man. We're like roaches. We come out. That being said, you got to be a fan of the Greg and Dre Morning Show. Now, I need you to tell me my prediction for the Raiders this year, and I want you to say it like I say it. Go right ahead.
1: You're
0: 50-50. Okay. Okay, that's not going to work.
2: That's not going to work.
0: Well, someone's got to do it, Dre. Okay. Let's give someone else a chance, because you are legendary for doing this. Good morning. Apparently, Johnny from Kerman. Let's give him the same opportunity.
2: All right, Johnny. First question's been answered. We know that as John Gruden. My question is, and you got to do this, my prediction for the Raiders season and what's going to happen at the end of the season, and you got to say it like I say it. Go right ahead.
1: You talking to me?
2: Yeah, no, I'm talking to the dude behind you.
0: Yeah, go ahead.
1: My bad. Super Bowl.
0: Yeah, there you go.
2: You almost got hung up on, but hey, you did it, my man.
1: Oh, come on, man.
2: Super Bowl.
0: Dre has been saying that for 25 years. And wait, he got it right once.
1: I'm a diehard Raider, baby.
2: Yeah, that's another Raider fan. We are everywhere. We wake up early. Niner fans ain't up yet. They still hung over from the weekend.
0: Yeah, Raider fans like cancer, just spreading.
2: Wait,
0: you're trying
2: a minute
0: to get rid of them. You can't. Anyway, I joke around. Congrats, you are a winner. That means.
1: Thank you, man. Thank you.
0: A $40 gift card going out to Deli Delicious. 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So congratulations, you are a winner.
1: Thank you. I appreciate y'all, man. Thank you.
0: Yeah.
2: Appreciate you.
0: Yeah, of course. Then John Gruden won the Super Bowl with the Tampa Bay Buccaneers.
2: He cheated, man. He cheated. Chucky knew all our plays, and that was a damn shame. We didn't change nothing. The cadence, we didn't change a damn thing. How was that game?
0: Plays before they came out the hut.

0: They were yelling out our plays, dude. They were yelling them out before we ran them. It was sad to watch, but it was funny at the same time.
1: It is what it is. All right, coming up. Oh, no, they didn't. We got some wild stories from the weekend. So, Greg and Dre, Morning Show, Q97.1.

0: Greg and Dre, Morning Show, Q97. One time for... Oh, no, they didn't.
1: Uh-oh.
0: Not a term I thought I'd be saying on the radio today, but yeah, it's out there. Quote, Tomb Raiders.
1: Tomb Raiders.
0: Tomb Raiders.
1: Lara Croft.
0: Authorities on the lookout. They're accused of stealing from cemeteries in 9 different states.
1: Wow.
0: 3 suspects accused of traveling across the country stealing valuables from cemeteries containing cremated remains.
1: What are they doing with the cremated remains?

0: 20 reported cases, then breaking in into the human remains.
1: Man, you know what's weird about this? That you were able to convince your girlfriend's mother.
0: Right.
1: To be a part. Where most parents would be like, no, we don't want you dating anyone shady or, you know, mischievous. We want you to find good spirited, wholehearted people that are good moral ground.
0: Right.
1: And this mom was like, I help you steal. You picked a good one, sweetie. You gave me a ring.
0: Who does that? Who steals from human remains? Sift through the ashes. Oh, there's a ring.
1: But you know what their mindset is?
0: What's that?
1: They're dead. Yeah. It's just going to go to waste. Why let it go to waste? We can just get it and we can use it. This is going to what? Sit in a cemetery or sit in a cremation urn forever? Like, no.
0: It was meant to be, though. You know, as people are... I mean, you understand that.
1: I understand that. That's their stuff. They do what they want to do with it. You don't have the right to come in and then steal it at the end of their journey.
0: No.
1: Their earthly journey. I mean, those who believe in a higher power, there's a spiritual journey that continues. But, I mean, for your earthly valuables, that's yours. You earned it. Right? Some people don't see it like that. That's why, like, even like the things that you have now, you buy a new car, you work hard, you may work 5 years to get a new car, and someone can steal it just one night.
0: Yeah, they've been able to identify the three off video footage, but they have not been able to track them down and arrest them.
1: Well, at least we know who they are.
0: Yeah. So now authorities are saying, this is so sad I have to say this, check your loved ones' resting places. Go check their resting place, see if, you know, it's been disturbed, their remains. Man, that's dark.
1: And it could spark copycatters, you know?
0: Right. In a video that has gone viral, two women get into a brawl at a fancy steakhouse in Beverly Hills. Hair pulling, punches thrown. They hit the ground together. Both women wearing fancy dresses with no underwear.
1: Yeah, stuff was coming out.
0: Yeah, at one point tackled each other to the ground. It is not known at this time what started the fight at the Steak 48, but employees tried to break up the two women. Yeah, one of the two women seen bleeding from the head.
1: Mm.
0: Crazy.
1: Hey, man, ratchet just has no zip code nowadays.
0: Obviously.
1: It's everywhere. Our society has just turned... It was a time when you went to certain places, you just went there because you knew it would be no ratchetness. You knew it would be no fisticuffs or violence. You could go in there, dress nicely. Imagine all the patrons who had to like get up and move like as they were fighting.
0: Right. Imagine that.
1: Pick your steak up and move to another table. It's like, man. You see all the goodies started popping out too? Did you see that, Greg?
0: I'm trying not to watch the video, Dre. Okay. I'm just giving the description for show purposes only.
1: The goodies were popping out, man. I must have watched that video 5 times.
0: Neither has been arrested or charged at this time, so who knows what's going to be the future there.
1: I mean, the steakhouse should charge for damages. I'm sure some stuff got broken. Glasses, maybe some, dining stuff. I mean, and what about the inconvenience? If I'm a customer there, I'm not paying.
0: Yeah, everyone free meal. No, I'm with you on that. Everyone,
1: I'm not paying.
0: It's on the house tonight.
1: I would have eaten all my food, but I'm not paying for it because you didn't provide me the security that I paid all this extra for.
0: Now, that would be the right thing, too. Hey, everyone's meal's on the house tonight.
1: $300 steak, you know, and dinner, and you got all this going on?
0: Gotta
1: deal
0: with
1: this
0: craziness.
1: I'm walking out.
0: All right, speaking of crazy, how about a 47-year-old dad has made the football team at San Jose City College?
1: Go ahead on, daddy.
0: Wow.
1: Love Bill for
0: Three decades after injuries ended his original college-playing career. Wow, he played high school football freshman year in college. Yeah, the idea of coming back after his son showed him a video of a man in his 60s playing college football.
1: Mm.
0: I thought maybe I got a shot. So he tried out for the team and made the team at defensive end at 47 years old.
1: Defensive end?
0: Yeah.
1: Oh, he's going to get torched.
0: San Jose City College.
1: He's got to be a specialty. He's in for like a, you know, some sort of nickelback format. I don't know what they bring him in like as a specialty formation play.
0: Maybe.
1: Is he starting the whole? He can't be starting.
0: No way.
1: No.
0: Situational pass rush.
1: Yeah,
0: or something.
1: Man.
0: I don't know.
1: He's got his own package where he kind of comes in and like, okay, We're gonna do a 3-4. We're gonna have you out on the wing. It's something. I get it. It's a novelty, and it'll bring some attention.

0: to the program. Some people might go just to cheer him on. It's going to be a lot of dad bods out there cheering this dude on. Wow. Come on, do it for us, Bubba.
1: Yeah, he admits,
0: do it for us.
1: That through training camp, he's bruised and sore, but says his body is holding up a lot better than he thought.
0: Good for him.
1: Yeah, the coach is saying that it's a good lesson for the younger players about not having regrets and leaving things undone. First game, San Jose City College, August the 29th. It's coming up. 47-year-old. They'll be out there playing.
0: I mean, junior college, I mean, you won't see this in the D1 level.
1: Oh, no, no.
0: You won't see it there. But, I mean, you could go back and you could go, you know, you get some love here. Maybe D2, maybe. I don't know. I don't know about 47. Maybe 30.
1: Yeah.
0: Division 2, you know.
1: Maybe.
0: Yeah. Who knows?
1: This sets a new mark. I think people out there listening right now, their hamster wheel is spinning inside their brain. Maybe I could do the same thing.
0: There might be a 45-year-old there who's thinking, you know what, next year I'm going to train and see what happens. I'm just going to say one word to you, Achilles.
1: Oh, no.
0: Be careful.
1: That is the injury I fear the most.
0: Achilles,
1: popping Achilles.
0: And when you get older, it's like, you know, you all of a sudden, you same with Kobe, a guy who was in shape. You know, just a movie's done a million times. Boom, gone. So
1: gone.
0: It can definitely, that's the one thing you have to worry about, just the wear and tear over the years, certain parts of your body.
1: All right, from a distance, though, now I got a team to pull for.
0: Yeah.
1: San Jose City College. Let's see how their season rolls on.
0: I went to San Jose City College.
1: Oh, alma mater for Dre. That is Oh No They Didn't for this morning. Coming up, everything you need to know, a celebrity sports entertainment, and a sad passing in Hollywood. Details on the way next. Greg and Dre, morning show. Q97.1.

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1: 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It is time for everything you need to know.
2: All of it.
1: Yeah, we'll start with very sad news coming out of Hollywood, and that would be Hayden Panettiere, the actress, has passed away. Now, according to sources, they say that there was a 911 call put in saying that there was a victim of cardiac arrest. Authorities then sent out the ambulance to try and revive her. According to the dispatch, they say it was for a possible overdose. They were not able to revive her at the scene inside her own home in South Carolina. And sadly, at only the age of 36 years old, the actress, known for starring in the TV shows Heroes and Nashville, as well as the movie Scream 4, passes away. 36.
2: Yeah, it's a shame, man. Childhood actress. I mean, she's been doing it for a long time, and she's a working actress. She's been in a bunch of stuff. And unfortunately, this tragedy has been striking his family for a while. Her brother, at 28, he died. He had some heart condition that went undiagnosed, and they found him slumped over in a chair like he was just sleeping. He had passed away. He's 28 years old. She got the call from her dad frantically as she was on the red carpet for a premiere of one of her movies. And dad was calling and just trying to get a hold of her. When she got the message, she was hysterical about that. The tragedy also with the mom. The mom and the daughter are estranged. They don't even communicate. She said the mom was really jealous of her career because she had the career her mom always wanted, never got. And she was the star. And then it caused them not to talk. So you have a mother who doesn't talk to her daughter, who's now passed away, also lost a son at 28, and she's still here. She's got to carry that burden, that grief. I don't know what the dad's doing. Is he even still married to the mom? But man, tragedy has just struck his family, and it's just so sad.
1: And she was she was a mother. She leaves behind a child.
2: Yeah.
1: So very sad situation.
2: She has an on and off again relationship with another guy who they say is abusive in her, allegedly abusive in that relationship. That's why it's been on and off again. So I mean, she had been going through it. But there's really no reason to turn to drugs, people. When you're going through a lot, it's going through like that, you really need to sit some counseling, sit down and talk to some people, because it's a lot to put on one individual. And drugs is just what it does. It just kind of like takes you down a little bit, but then you have to come out of it and deal with reality. And it just becomes tougher and tougher. Then you need more and more drugs, and thus the overdose.
1: Yeah. Yeah, sad. And of course, any friends and family, wish them, hearts go out to you in this, certainly this time of need. Yeah, very sad situation.
2: Yeah, no doubt.
1: Yeah. Also, a follow-up. Selena Gomez's lawyer claims that the allegations against the actress are baseless claims. Now, you may remember we reported on this. Two companies are actually suing Gomez, her mother, and a former business manager over their business deal gone wrong. The two companies claim the women made false presentations about the company's infrastructure, leadership, and resources. They claim that Selena Gomez was barely around, and that her business partner exaggerated her success in the business world. The companies claim the women also didn't get involved when the company started falling apart financially. Again, Selena's Gomez lawyer calls these baseless claims and wants to get the motion dismissed.
2: I'm sure he does. I think it's all started with good intentions. You know, you go into projects with family member, this case, Selena Gomez working with her mother. You know, you have your own company, and then you start doing business. Now, once that happens, this is where it gets tricky for a lot of entertainers who have family members who are ambitious and come to you with ideas. You go, okay, that sounds good. What do you need me to do? And why don't you do anything? Just, I need to sign these papers. And if you don't have your lawyer working independently for you specifically, you're going to run into issues with family members. Because, man, family members, they don't always know what they're doing. Let's just keep it 100. They just don't. And they have good intentions. And they have been told by you at some point, I can't keep carrying you. Why don't you do something with your life? I'll help you. And they take that and they try to present things to you. In this case, I think it's just a situation where she didn't really know a lot what was going on, and her name was used as collateral to get things. And now the rooster's come home and he's like, hey, you said you're going to do this. And she's like, I truly believe she's going to be like, I didn't say any. I don't remember that. But someone from her team said it. And I think that's going to be the sticking point. I think they'll start to use her mental She's had some issues with that, and she says she wasn't aware. She didn't sign off on anything. So if you don't have any legal documents with her sign, if it's just handshakes and agreements, that could hurt these companies who are trying to get money from them, because she'll be like, I didn't know anything about it.
1: Right. And opening statements begin today in the Tupac murder. Remember, Dwayne Keefe D, the only person charged, as prosecutors say, he orchestrated the killing and supplied the gun, although he was not the trigger man. They are saying that Orlando Anderson, Davis's nephew, hours before the shooting, had gotten into a fight with Tupac and Suge Knight, and that's what led to them shooting and killing Tupac. They say also in the car was Terrence Bubble Up Brown and DeAndre Big Dre Smith. They have both since passed away, as well as Anderson since.
2: Yeah, 30 years, a lot of people are going to die who are attached to this. Some from old age. It's like, man, you know, if you were 35, man, you know, you just turn around and be 65. You know, you could just be at the end of your journey. Hopefully we get to some sort of conclusion on this, and we can kind of lay this down and put it to sleep. It's been an ongoing situation. In the streets knew what happened. At the end of the day, legally, it has to kind of take a course. I think that the Tupac estate wants to know this. His mom's passed away. I think his dad is still alive. But they weren't like a father-son situation. It was just like he was a dad from a distance. I don't know, man. I just hope that we find out. Of course, this is where all the lying begins. Everyone's innocent once you get to court. Everybody's innocent. No one did anything. And then you have others who are going to be testifying who are probably getting plea deals. So can you believe everything that they're saying? I don't know. That's why I just say let the lion begin as we start this journey to find out who officially killed Tupac.
1: All right. That is everything you need to know this morning. Coming up, Lean on the Listeners.
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0: 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Here we go again. Seeking out your advice, your thoughts, your ideas. Adding clarity to someone's life who's stuck in a thick fog right now. So hopefully today's the day you will call in with some answers. We'll look forward to that phone call and your feedback on social media. Here's what we got. Says, I'm in my mid-40s, and I've been with my man for over a decade. Things are, for the most part, good between us. We have common interests and have fun together most of the time. He's not a bad guy, but he's so immature as far as poking me in the butt and saying vulgar things to me. Playfully, and never in public, of course. But I'm older now, and it's getting old, and I've told him how I feel. But it just continues, and I'm so tired of it. In front of others, he acts right, and my family loves him. I feel stuck. I want more respect in romance. Mm. Do you see this as playful or disrespectful? Well, I'm going to go with disrespectful from this regard. You've told him you don't like it, and he still does it. So from that side of things, I would say I would agree with the disrespectful side of it. So if you say you don't like it, your man does it, that is being disrespectful. As it relates to doing the deed, I wouldn't do it. I wouldn't say vulgar things. I guess you mean like sexual chatter between the two of you? Yeah, no, I wouldn't engage in that. I might be scared to even say vulgar things to my wife. That might end up all bad for me. Not something I engage in, not something I would do. If I'm trying to push her buttons in some way, I would not say sexual things. I would just have to schedule that type of thing on the calendar. We know it's coming, and we prepare ourselves properly. So I'm with you on the disrespectful thing, and I think, you know, you just need to tell him, hey, Greg said on the radio he doesn't do it, and it's disrespectful because I told you to stop and you didn't. Throw my name. Quote me, by the way. Tell him. Greg doesn't do it.
1: Did you say we put something on a schedule, and then that's when we...
0: Yeah, that's well documented.
1: You schedule your playful moments?
0: You know I do that, Dre. This is well documented. That's what all couples should do.
1: Playful banter, spur of the moment stuff, you schedule that?
0: Well, if it's sexual in nature, it doesn't belong anywhere. If it's not at a time when we've scheduled that frolicking session.
1: Man, I get sleepy just talking to you. Man, you're boring as hell.
0: Well, I think I see it like-minded, like the person that wrote in.
1: Okay, maybe so. Maybe she's boring as hell, too. I disagree. Again, what about the other part? That's why I don't buy this the happy wife, happy life. What about the other person? He obviously enjoys doing it. So his enjoyment should just be disregarded because she's not 100% happy. Look, he's compromising. He's not doing it in front of family and friends publicly. It's a long time between the two of you. He likes to do a little play for banter. He's poking you with his finger in the butt. Okay, I mean, you got pants on. You just like guys do that sometimes. It's playful. And you're upset with this? You need to lighten up, lady. You need to lighten up. First of all, you got a man who loves you, ain't cheating on you, taking care of you, and wants to have some fun with you. And you're all Miss Snotty Two Pants. Ugh, don't do that. Really? You know how many women are listening right now? Wish they had a playful man in their life. Like my wife and I, we do a playful banter. You know, I'm not doing all the poking and stuff like that, but you know, I'm sneaking up behind you. I'm doing little things. I'm making little jokes, little comments. You know, sometimes she's like, ooh, what did you just say? You know what I said, girl. So yeah, loosen up. This is playful banter. That's what he's comfortable doing. And he's also compromised. So why are you so standoffish? I don't know, Greg. I think she needs to lighten up a little bit. Not playful.
0: Let's open up phone lines here. How common is this? Maybe that's what she needs to hear. Maybe this is the type of thing that does go on in most homes behind closed doors. Or maybe it's not. So maybe you can just answer that question for you. And that'll help her maybe decide how inappropriate or appropriate this type of behavior is. So does this type of, sexual conversation take place in your home? Is there a little touchy-feely going on? Or is there not? Playful or disrespectful? We need your phone calls, and let's see if we can get her the best.
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14: Slowdowns in Fresno on northbound 41, just south on Friant Road. Also, hazards on Barley, just south on the 180. And in Visalia, still seeing collisions on northbound 99, just north on the 198. Drive safe. I'm Karina, and that's your traffic.
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3: Now,

a woman writing in, been with her man for a decade, but she says she doesn't like that he likes to, like, poke at her and say, like, sexually explicit things.

0: And because I would say for anything in your marriage or relationship, if you ask someone to stop and they don't, that's disrespectful. Now, on the side of saying sexually explicit things, I would never do that with my wife. I would never do that. I mean, if there's a time and a place, if we've decided this is the time and the place, we schedule it, then that's the time and the place we're going to do what we do. But the sexual explicit chatter outside of those areas, inside the bedroom, I certainly would be off limits. So I would contend this is disrespectful.
1: Yeah, you saw it, you saw Lauren. Listen, anything should be compromised. And it's not, if I say don't do it, then don't do it. That's not how it works. It's not a dictatorship. One person doesn't get to set all the rules. You could go, hey, here's the problem. I see a solution here. What do you think? And they're like, well, I don't like that all the way. But if we did this way, you're like, okay, I'll meet you in the middle. That's the compromise. So what is the compromise?

0: your significant other and the things that they enjoy.
1: Can't we just talk sports and what you watched on TV last night? So all right. 266-9797. I am curious, though. I mean, I would never do this in my house. But is this something that's common in your house? Maybe you could add some clarity to that. Anonymous caller. Anonymous, welcome to the Greg and Dre Morning Show.
0: What's up, Anonymous?
2: Hey, I just want to say, like, who schedules sex in a marriage?
0: Greg.
2: Sex should not be scheduled in a marriage.
0: Greg.
1: Why would you say that?
2: Because intimacy is about wanting your other half.
0: Spontaneity.
2: It doesn't mean that it has to happen in inappropriate places, but if it's a Monday, Tuesday, Wednesday, and you're like, hey, you know what? I want to make love to my partner. It shouldn't be like, oh, I can't do it because it's not Friday or Saturday. Like, who? No, scheduling should not be a thing.
1: I want it. She wants it. So we both, get, like, let's say it's Sunday night. Okay, get your phone out. Open your calendar. Let's take a look. All right. How are we looking for next Saturday? This, that? Oh, put it on the calendar. Okay, great. Let's move forward. What about the following weekend? Oh, man, that, and okay, let's take
0: you're
1: that off.
0: You're scheduling let's 2 weeks back ahead?
1: Oh, well, you can schedule the whole month, right?
0: Oh, you're ridiculous.
1: What are you talking about? And now everybody has an expectation. So, no, you are showing you are interested because you want those dates on the calendar, caller.
0: What
1: that's
0: if
1: exact
0: I want it right
1: opposite
0: now?
1: Of what you said.
0: I want
2: so
0: it
2: what
0: right
2: about the
0: now.
2: Urges? What about the urges? What about, like, hey, you know what? I want to make love today, or however you want to call it, you have to suppress those urges because it's not Friday. It's not your scheduled time.
1: If Friday was your scheduled time, then that's what it is. But yes, you want to. What if your partner has a headache? What if they're not prepared in that moment? Now you're going to feel insecure.
2: That's when the compromise comes.
1: Well, I'm trying to avoid situations where one person is into it and the other person isn't, because now someone's feelings get hurt.
0: He's non-confrontational.
1: Now, oh,
0: listen.
1: Everyone should be.
0: No. Listen.
2: That's the key word is compromise. My husband has a headache. My wife has a headache. Okay. It is what it is, and that's it. But scheduling, so far off.
0: Yeah.
2: Especially in a strong, bonded relationship. There should be no scheduling. You guys are not appointments.
0: You make a great point.
1: Call, I love you. Don't knock it till you try it. Maybe get this
0: She's
1: Sunday.
0: She's never going to try it.
2: I've been married 25 years. We don't schedule.
1: Okay.
0: Good for you.
1: I'm trying to keep it alive because sometimes people's intimacy falls off a cliff, you know, because then it's like it's not happening at all. But then when you have an expectation and it's something to look forward to. So if you have the urge right now, let's say I'm in some kind of way right now, I can say, oh, good. Yeah, okay, it's Tuesday, but something's going to happen on Sunday because it's on the calendar. And now I've got that anticipation that can build over the next 48, 72 hours. You see what
0: I'm saying? You have to suppress your primal instinct urges, like right now.
1: Yes.
0: You're like you are on horn 10 and you gotta go. I gotta wait for Sunday.
1: Well, I mean, anticipation is one of the most
0: beautiful
1: things we have is anticipating something
0: unbelievable.
1: Let's go to Joelle. Welcome to the Greg and Dre Morning Show.
0: What's up, Joelle?
3: Hi, Greg and Dre.
0: I apologize for the nonsense my partner's
1: no,
0: talking
1: I'm
0: today.
1: I'm educating people on best practices.
0: Scheduling sex.
1: As far as having a healthy life for making love. But anyway.
0: Well, we've gotten off point a little bit. Let's get back focused now.
1: Are there ladies that might be the one that instigates this type of behavior? I don't know. Or is this only something guys do?
0: Oh, no. There are aggressive women out there. And the man should like that. You know, you should have playful banter back and forth. Like, what's getting into you, girl? Look at you. All right.
1: Yeah, I don't know. I don't know how to do
0: somebody need to see Big Daddy. You need to see Big Daddy right now. You need to see Big Daddy.
4: Yes, I think I need
1: to
4: see
1: Big
4: Daddy.
1: No, but like I'm saying if a woman is saying these sexually explicit things
0: and
1: slapping you or poking you. I don't know if it works both ways. I need a lady to call in and just say, oh, no, I do that as well. Or is it just a guy thing? Is it just guys with this crude talk, locker room talk, trying to bring that to their wife and no one needs to hear all that?
0: Did my wife slap me on the butt? What's wrong with that?
1: Is that how it works in the Covington household?
0: I mean, if that's what she feels like doing, it's like I'm just a recipient of a
1: bass. I don't think I've
0: ever
1: been slapped on the butt.
0: You got no ass.
1: In my entire life. I don't think I've ever been slapped on the butt. Good morning, caller. Anonymous. Thank you for calling.
5: Good morning.
1: Yes.
0: Good morning.
5: Thank you. Thank you for having me.
1: Yes.
5: I think it goes both ways. I think you can spark a relationship both ways. For me, it's I do little stuff for my husband. If he's busy, I'll go by and flash him or poke him. And yeah, I think it goes both ways. There's nothing wrong with that. You guys are a couple. You guys are intimate. And there's nothing wrong with expressing it.
0: Now, this whole flashing thing, it's like what they do for the beads at Mardi Gras. You do like a little...
5: Yeah, exactly.
0: I'm giving you the love bell right now. See, this is how you keep it alive. This is how you keep the spark alive. And yeah, I'm sure your husband appreciate it. Get the googly eyes. My eyes get big.
5: Oh, he does.
0: Oh, yeah. It's just this fun banter. Greg would have to schedule that, somehow. Next Tuesday, could you flash me when I'm baking?
1: I'm going to have to make a list here. No one's ever spanked me in the butt. Nobody has ever flashed me. Let's see how many more things I can add to my list.
0: Man.
1: Never.
0: I get sleepy.
1: Thank you, Anonymous.
0: Just listen
1: to
0: this.
1: This is crazy. Never. Either one of those two things.
0: Never. Flash.
1: Victoria from Parlier. Good morning.
3: Hi. Good morning. So I'm very similar to the caller that just called. Me and my husband are very playful. We've been together for going on 12 years. So we're both each other poking, grabbing, flashing. You know, that's what keeps it fun, I think.
1: Especially so
3: now as we get older.
1: It's both of you engaging together in this, not just one-sided.
0: Yes. Isn't that fun? It's so much fun.
3: It is. It keeps it fun, and then we look forward to, you know, what's going to happen later on.
0: My wife does this thing, and she's probably listening right now. She's going to be mad at me. She does this thing when she gets behind me.
1: Whoa.
0: She puts her arms around my neck, and then, like, and I go, whoa, whoa. Wrong, flip, switch it. And she goes, no. I go, you want to be a guy so bad. We just laugh about it. But that's fun banter.
3: Fun little stuff that you guys can do together. And, you know, keeps it fun, keeps the relationship going, I believe.
0: If I'm brushing my teeth, you know how you go bend over to get some water out the sink? Like, all of a sudden, she's right behind me. Wow. And I'm like, what are you doing? She goes, you should have been bending over like that. You might get in trouble. I'm like, what are you talking about? I'm the man. I can bend. Whoa. So we have this little back and forth. It's just fun, Greg.
1: It's fun. Victoria, I appreciate the call. Thank you,
0: Victoria.
1: For chiming in.
0: No secret over there. Oh. If you can't have that fun kind of banter,
1: I mean,
0: you have to understand where it's coming from. It's coming from a good place.
1: Desiree out of Visalia, good morning.
4: Good morning.
1: Yes.
4: All I have to say is it's definitely the older generation who has a stick up their butt and the relationship has to be serious all the time. Me and my boyfriend, we love to play around. We like to make sexual jokes towards each other. And I definitely touchy grab him and he's the same way with me. And his mom absolutely does not like it. She doesn't understand how we can be so playful together, but it's fun. It's fun to be all playful and touchy and make jokes with each other.
0: Well, you know your boy Dre is of the older generation, and I'm a jokester. And so is my wife. We're definitely very playfully sexually. Now, you can't just blanket it and say the older generation doesn't get it. Now, your boyfriend's mom doesn't get it. And she's of an older generation, and it's just not her style. She probably never really accepted that. She's cut from the Greg cloth. You know, so you can be young and very prudish. You can be in your 20s and be like, I don't like being touched or I don't like that playful stuff.
4: That's very true.
0: So it doesn't come
4: with
0: age.
4: But it mostly stems from that mentality, mostly stems from the older generation and how they are and what they kind of preach to us younger kids. But, you know, us younger kids, we, like social media calls us, we them young hoes or whatever. We like to play around. We like to have playful relationships. You can't be serious all the time.
0: Now, does your boyfriend stay at home with his parents?
4: Unfortunately, due to financials, yes, we do stay with them.
0: Now, nothing wrong with that. As you're building your future together, and I wish you guys nothing but the best, but understand, like, if I'm in my house as me, and then my kids were to be in the house, and then they have a relationship, and they're all kissy-touchy, I'm going to be like, hey, man, I don't want to see all that with my kid. I may come across as old fogey dude, But I really just don't want to see my kids doing that at the end of the day. And like, that's probably where a lot of it stems from. And they probably don't do it either. So, I mean, I think you're partially right on your statement, but I don't think it comes with the age. And I think sometimes it's other factors that play in why they might be a little old fogey. But thanks for the phone call.
1: Desiree, I appreciate this call out of Visalia. Thank you.
0: Good take right
1: there,
0: Desiree.
1: For expressing yourself. Thank you.
0: She's having fun with her boyfriend.
1: Yeah, and that's compatibility, right? So they're doing it together. You know, the problem here today is that one person is engaging in that. The other person doesn't want to. What do you think? Is that sexual chatter? Is that poking, prodding, slapping around the house? Is that disrespectful? Or is it just playful and continue? So, Greg and Dre, Morning Show.

0: lean on the listeners, and we're looking for help. We have some that wrote in. She's in her 40s now, been with a man for 10 years. And now he won't stop kind of poking, prodding, slapping her, and saying sexually explicit things around the house.
1: Not on her butt, not on her face.
0: Oh, yeah. Like, no, I mean, it's a sexual nature.
1: Yeah.
0: He's not, this is not a domestic violence situation.
1: He's walking behind her, slapping her on the butt, saying
0: sexual stuff.
1: And she's like, oh, stop.
0: She doesn't like that.
1: Ridiculous.
0: She doesn't want that. She's not looking for that. And she's told him to stop, and he does not. So she's asked the question, is that just playful? He just says I'm being playful. She feels she's being disrespected. So we need your phone calls to help give some guidance and clarity here. 266-9797 is the phone number for you to call in. Let's start with Chris, first-time caller out of Fresno.
1: What up, Chris? Love bell for you, first-time caller.
2: Good morning, fellas. I was just going to mention, like, I used to be that dude where I like to mess around or whatever, but you got to find that sweet line, man, because when I was younger, it'd be all good, but now, I don't know, man. I see some of these young kids, they'd be grabbing ass in public and whatnot, and I'm like, yo, like, it is crossing the line sometimes, you know what I mean? Especially when you're in your own home, you do have to, because, I mean, sometimes you get home, you don't want to be touched, you know what I mean? You went through something someday, you know what I mean? So you're like, hey, leave me alone. It's cool sometimes, you know.
1: A person misses you all day, Chris, and then you come home and see them, they like, leave me alone. That doesn't bode well for a solid relationship.
0: Well, it's not leave me alone. It's don't poke me in the butt and slap my butt right now. And I think everyone's entitled to those type of boundaries, right? Even in a relationship. You're feeling some kind of way. Maybe you haven't taken a shower. I mean, I don't know, but somebody might just not be comfortable in that particular moment. Chris, first time caller. Ring of the love.
1: Love bell for you,
0: thank
1: man.
0: You, Chris.
2: Oh, yeah, man.
1: What if your mindset was like, man, I had a horrible day at work. You know what? I'm going to go home I know the one person that loves me. They're going to slap my butt, and I'm gonna feel the love.
0: I need my butt slapped.
1: I'm going to get love, and I'm going to get confirmation from the person that I'm with that they care about me. Now, if it's a butt slap or a prod or whatever, that's what I'm going to do, and I'm going to relish it.
0: Serena, first-time caller. Welcome.
1: Hey, Serena.
3: Hello, hello. I think that, you know, you just got to let loose a little bit. Let's let loose a little bit and just have some fun with it, you know? Like, no matter what the age, you know, it's important to live life as a fun person, you know? Not with a stick up your butt, you know?
1: Yeah, stop talking about my partner, Greg. He's right here. I mean, he got that stick way, way, way up.
0: What does that mean?
3: I think, like you know, if you don't want to be touched by your partner, there has to be some, like, animosity going on or something. Because, you know, there's no way that I'm going to get home and I don't want my girl to touch me, you know? Like, if she don't want me to touch her, then there's obviously a problem. Like, you know, I obviously did something. There's something she's not telling me, you know?
1: Especially, Serena, if you got, like, that original Serena. You got that donk like that original Serena. Somebody got to touch that. Somebody got to see it, girl.
0: This topic's bringing out a certain side of you that I'm a little uncomfortable with.
1: What do you mean?
0: Just the way you're talking.
1: I'm saying Serena Williams got that pataya out. Okay. We talked to another Serena. If she's got that pataya out, her friend, her lover, her partner is going to want to touch that. It's just nature. And then you tell them no?
0: Can we talk to Keith?
1: Keith on the phone line.
0: Keith
1: What's up,
0: on
1: Keith?
0: The phone line. Good morning, Keith.
4: Good morning. Good morning.
1: Another deep voice, right?
0: Damn it, you go ahead.
1: What you got, man?
4: Well, my wife was like that when we first got together, but over in time she changed, and it's cool because I do it in public. I pat her on the butt, and then we'll do our little googly eyes in our house, and you know, one thing leads to another. So no, it's all about having fun. Now, she was tight up at first, but. Nah, I told her, if I can't do it to you, sooner or later, I'm going to get someone else and do it.
1: Oh, see.
4: Wow.

0: You see, wow. You probably use your deep voice too when you say that. Look, I'm gonna go ahead on and let you know right now.
1: Wait,
0: don't make
1: minute.
0: Me have to go out here. I need to touch it. And if you know you're gonna deny me, I'm gonna have to touch something. So either you let me touch it or somebody gonna let me touch it. That's where it's at.
1: Why you talking with your deep voice?
0: You know why I'm talking with deep voice. I'm serious.
1: So that's what you did, Keith. You broke it down, man. Hey, okay. You broke it down and you made it happen. Keith has a t-shirt that said, Keith needs to touch something. That's what his shirt says. Keith needs to touch it.
2: I doubt he has that t-shirt.
1: You
2: but
1: don't
2: I appreciate
1: know.
2: The phone call, Keith. Thank you very much.
1: Let me get one of them shirts, Blair.
2: Yolanda, first time caller out of Tulare.
1: Yolanda, love Bell for you.
3: Good morning, guys.
2: Good morning.
1: Hey.
3: So I think sometimes men don't understand that women need that emotional connection, not just physical.
2: Right.
3: You know, sometimes us as women, yeah, we stay home, but we have no one else to talk to all day besides a child or a wall. So sometimes we want to, hello, how's your day, instead of just getting touched. Because in a way, if you don't have that emotional connection, that physical connection is just going to make you feel like you're being groped.
2: Right. No, I completely agree. I think a lot of times guys confuse intimacy and physical touch as one and the same.
1: She didn't say that in her write-in, though. She didn't say anything about I'm lacking an emotional connection. She didn't say anything of that. All she did was complain about the physical.
2: She now, did say she, lacking romance.
1: Okay, romance
3: sure.
1: is different. That's
3: for
1: time
3: sure,
1: and
3: but
1: effort.
3: I feel like that's something women communicate more on. We don't, you know, I feel like if it was vice versa, men probably wouldn't have the problem because they're more physical than women sometimes. But I feel like if she's having a problem with the physical, it's probably because the communication is not there as well.
2: That can oftentimes what destroys the sexual side of a relationship. It isn't from some missed physical touch. It's from a lack of emotional connection, which makes it not
3: yes.
2: enjoyable for one of the people anymore.
1: Well, when your man comes home, he should sit down immediately and just hear you out for an hour and a half. Because, you know, you got a lot on your mind. You need to talk to a human form.
2: Yeah.
1: And he needs to be that person for you.
2: I like
1: and
2: it.
1: And that's why all men should grow hair in their ears.
3: Yeah, we still like to be wooed, you know? Like, give us a little emotional connection and then smack her on the butt later.
1: There you go. There, that,
2: grow hair. I see what you're doing, Trey.
1: Perfect combination right there.
2: No,
1: well, thanks for the phone call.
2: The hour and a half is that, I call that an eargasm. You listen to your lady and let her speak to you and hear her out.
1: Because she's got
2: eargasm.
1: A lot to say.
2: And you want a clear ears, no earwax, no ear hair.
1: No, you put your little, you grow your ear hair. And you put like a little bud in there, just kind of smash it down and the hair over it.
2: Wow.
1: She don't even know you can't hear a damn thing she's saying.
2: Yeah. Okay. All right. Good morning, Carl. Your thoughts?
4: I think Greg is missing the bigger picture that men usually find intimacy as a way to connect with their partners. And when you have to schedule something, it kind of takes that playful banter. Like Dre's saying, like it, you know, it takes that playful banter out, and then they find it harder to connect with their significant others.
0: Well, he's afraid of sex. Let's go ahead and put that.
2: All men should be. No, all men should be. Don't laugh. There's a lot of bad things that can come out of that. We need to brace ourselves for those things. But no, scheduling doesn't mean you're not enjoying the process. Scheduling doesn't mean you're not having that time. And according to your schedule, you might do it once every 2 weeks. You might do it once every other day.
1: What?
2: It's up to you to decide as a couple and then prepare yourselves and no one's caught off guard.
1: If you're doing it every other day, that's not even a schedule. That's just you just getting it in.
2: Well, I wouldn't do that, right? That's not my schedule. I'm just saying you guys get on the same page and then you agree. Now, I think that is a good thing because no one can back out at that point. Okay, no one can then go, no, it's not my...
4: But then what if she says, like, on a Saturday comes around, oh, I got a headache. Or, oh, my stomach doesn't feel good. And then you've built up such an anticipation. And we study this in psychology, as I'm a psychology major. These intimate moments, like Dre was talking about, like the playful banter, that builds a connection with men. And when you don't have that, that's when you start to see a lot of instances of cheating develop. Because he's going to look for that intimacy somewhere else.
0: Okay, make a good point.
2: Appreciate your take. Thank you.
0: Thank you.
4: Hey, thanks. Have a great one.
2: By the way, you have to follow through if it's on the schedule. If not, you violated the contract, and that's a whole nother set of problems in your relationship.
0: You may not be able to.
2: Well, you need to.
0: Physical situations could help hurt you.
2: I'll expand on this another day, but thank you.
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9: Slow down in Fresno on northbound 41, just south on Bryant Road. Also, hazards on Barley, just south on the 180, and in Visalia, still, and that's your traffic.
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0: Big and Dre, Morning Show Q97.1. It is time for everything you need to know, and very sad news coming out of Hollywood, and that is the death of Hayden Panettiere. Now, she's known for her roles in the TV shows Heroes and Nashville, also a star in Scream 4. Now, according to reports, there was a call yesterday that went around 1:50 in the afternoon of someone who had gone into cardiac arrest. So they sent out paramedics at the scene where they were unable to revive her. Now, also mentioned on the 911 call was possible drug overdose, is what they said. So all that information is being gathered. But sadly, yeah. Hayden Panettiere, who was a mother, has a child, passed away at only the age of 36 years old. Man.
1: It's sad, man. Such a young star, childhood star. She's been doing this her entire life. Got into the business early on. I think her mother was trying to, you know, make it in the business. Didn't really have the success that her daughter had had. They were estranged, by the way. She didn't talk to her mom. They had no relationship. Had a falling out. What it pertained to, I really don't know all the details, but they were not speaking at the time of her death. On top of that, her brother, at 28 years old, they found him in a chair. It looked like he was resting comfortable. He had passed away at 28. He had a heart condition that wasn't diagnosed. And she got that news while at a red carpet premiere from one of the movies that she was in. Her dad called her frantic, said, "Your brother had just died." And you can imagine that. You got the high of your high with the premiere of a red carpet. Nothing like a premiere. And you walk and everyone's cheering you, getting ready to go see the movie you just put all the work in. And your dad called you and said, "Your brother's dead?" I mean, she's had a lot to deal with over in her course of her life. A relationship that's been on again, off again. Some said it's abusive. I mean, that's the rumor, allegedly. Man, they have to deal with all of that. But here's the problem that a lot of young people are dealing with. They can't cope without feeling that I need something to help me cope with these problems. So they turn to drugs, alcohol, or whatever. And then that becomes a problem in itself, because now you're trying to deal with everything while under the influence of a controlled substance. And controlled substance that puts you out of control in your life. So now she's going up and down. And she's probably binging and taking time and working and not binging and then using. And at some point, it gets to be the best of you. And drugs, they win most of the time.
0: Sad.
1: They are winning a lot lately, especially with young adults. Prayers go out to surviving family members who she was in touch with and her child, who now has to, grow up without a mom.
0: Well, follow up, we told you Selena Gomez is being sued in a civil court. Now, more details on that. And that is two companies are suing her, her mother, and a former business partner. They say that the two had made false presentations about the company's infrastructure, leadership, and resources. They say Selena was barely around, and her former business partner exaggerated her status as a successful business person. The companies claim the women also did not get involved after it began to struggle financially. But Selena Gomez's lawyer says these are baseless claims, and he's filing a motion to dismiss the case.
1: Well, she is successful. Now, as far as in the business world, I mean, that's up for question. But as far as her visibility and her influence, that's undeniable. She's got millions and millions of followers, and I think if she was to endorse something and throw herself behind it, it would be successful. That being said, I don't know how much of this is like she actually knows about. Here's what happens with family dynamics with someone who's in the entertainment world. And I've been around a lot of very successful multi-millionaire entertainers. And I've seen how they work with their families. Even now, dealing with, Chris Tucker. I've been talking to his family about some projects we're working on. I mean, people are in position for a reason. You have to earn your spot. This could be a situation where her mom or anyone came to her and said, "Hey, we got this business deal. And are you down for it?" She's like, "Yeah, keep me abreast. What's going on? I whatever you guys need." And then they went off and made a bunch of promises. And then she was like, "I never agreed to that." But they told them, but who are they going to come after? Not the parent, not the family member. They're going to come after you, the entertainer. So it is your responsibility at the end of the day. But how much information do you have? I think that's where the lawyer is going to come in and say, "Hey, my client didn't know anything about this. She didn't agree to this. She didn't sign anything. And if they have a handshake agreement over there, that has nothing to do with us." So I think they're going to go that. And I think they're going to play off for her mental problems she's had. she wasn't even aware because mentally she was going through her own personal struggles, Your Honor, and we got documentation that states that. So she can play all those cards, I believe, and at the end of the day, they're going to be kind of out of it as far as getting some sort of compensation from Selena Gomez. I don't think that's going to happen.
0: Yeah. All right, opening statements today in the Tupac murder case. Remember, charged with murder is Dwayne Keefe D. Davis, the only person ever charged. Prosecutors say Davis orchestrated the killing and supplied the gun, although they don't accuse him of actually pulling the trigger. Davis has pled not guilty. They say the trigger man was Orlando Baby Lane Anderson. That's Davis's nephew, who had been seen on surveillance getting into a fight at the MGM Grand Hotel with Tupac Knight and their entourage. Now, Anderson actually passed away all the way back in 1998. Terrence Bubble Up Brown and DeAndre Big Dre Smith are the other two people that are alleged to be in the vehicle. Both also have since passed away.
1: Yeah. 30 years, a lot of people can die in the pursuit of justice as far as Tupac's murder is concerned. So now you're going to have collaborations from other people who I've heard stories, or it's kind of like he said, she said, hearsay, Your Honor. I can hear that happen quite a lot. Then you got to have testimony from people who are going to come in there and say they know the whole story. What's their deal? Is this a plea deal? They have them on another crime, and now that they're going to testify and turn state's evidence, they're going to get, you know, exonerated from their other actions. It's a lot on the table here. And of course, everybody who walks in that courtroom, Greg, is innocent. This is let the lies begin time.
0: Okay. All right.
1: So no one did nothing. They don't know nothing about nothing. The people who are responsible for everything are dead, and we can't even ask them any questions. That's where I think the defense is kind of trying to kind of turn this to. Yeah. All the people, all the culprits who did this are dead. And they're trying to pin us on the one surviving member. Mm. We're not going for it. The glove don't fit. We must acquit. Wait a minute. Did nobody wear no gloves?
0: Well, coming up next, guess what? Tickets to the R&B tour. Usher, Chris Brown, Levi.
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0: Greg and Dre Morning Show, Q97.1. Good morning on a Monday, everybody. We're excited because we've got tickets to go check out Chris Brown. Usher.
1: Breezy!
0: Yeah, the R&B tour, which is now making its West Coast swing, and it'll be at Levi's Stadium a week from Friday, August the 28th.
2: That's the first of two trips to Levi's Stadium.
0: Yeah, well, they'll be coming back, but why not get in on the first
2: this
0: one?
2: This is going to be a big one, man. People are going to be there for sure. I mean, good luck trying to get tickets right now.
0: Yeah. All this week, we're going to be giving away tickets, finding different ways to slap them in your hand. So just be listening up. Today, we're going to do it right at this time. That may change day to day. But what we're going to do is touch on something that was really touching to me, and that was this weekend. Dre had a wonderful party at his house, which I was honored that I was invited to, and friends and family were there at Dre's. But, man, you did it. You and your wife really put on a heck of a party. I mean, this was like a wonderful meal, Hawaiian-themed, and then you brought out a whole Polynesian dance team in at your house, and then followed up with a DJ to dance the night away. I mean, it was a very special night. Me and my wife really appreciate it because it made a heck of a date night for us.
2: Full bar, bartenders, food.
0: I'm not
2: we didn't feed you.
0: I'm not the big drinker, so I forget at the bar sometimes.
2: Yeah.
0: Although I did sip on a little something that it was like a fruity drink.
2: I saw the drink in your hand. Well, when people arrived, you were met with a drink, and of course we gave everybody some souvenirs to put on your neck. You know, once you feel the whole Hawaiian vibe, it's just like you go to Hawaii for those who haven't been or those who have been, and you get the shows. You go, you pay a lot of money, you go see these dancers, and they tell you stories about the Polynesian culture and the Hawaiian culture and all that. And you know, we actually got up and had participation with the crowd. You know, we had like 50 of our close friends and family members came through, and man, it was a good time, man. It was really good time. I'm glad you and your wife made it.
0: Really enjoyed that. But leads us into a topic today to give away these tickets, and that is, have you thrown a party, or would you like to give a shout out to someone that thrown a party? Now, the amazing thing about Dre's party, it was just for friendship. It wasn't a birthday. It wasn't a special occasion, anniversary or something like that. It was just out of the goodness of their heart to do something for their friends. And that might have been the case for you, but it also could have been a birthday, could have been a wedding. It could have been something you threw a party, and or you want to give a shout out to someone who did that and you had a wonderful time.
2: Yeah,
0: because without people putting on parties, there are no parties.
2: There are
0: no parties.
2: And when it's all said and done, when everyone leaves, I got a lot of texts. I got a great text message from you too, Greg, and for everybody who texted me afterwards is how much fun they had. You know, it was great to get out with their significant other. Guess what? The next day, there's a cleanup.
0: You know,
2: people who throw parties also have to clean up parties. But you know what? We knocked it out. You know, shout out to my brother who came and helped me out. But it makes it worthwhile. Because when people leave and they're happy, again, it makes it all worthwhile. I know next time I throw a party that big, I'm hiring a cleanup crew to come the next day.
0: Look at that.
2: I'm hiring somebody to come in.
0: I know.
2: And
0: I was
2: all
0: actually
2: that.
0: Looking for the trash. I was going to take care of my own stuff. There wasn't any. I'm like, all right, so they got someone taking care of all this.
2: Well, they left after a while, but then the next day it's just an extra cleanup.
0: Yeah, okay.
2: But we did have a crew there that as you were going, they were coming and taking plates and throwing away.
0: So,
2: we want to give
0: a shout out to the people that throw parties. So if that was you, whatever it was, a birthday, but you invited the family and the friends, and maybe somebody threw like a wedding reception in their backyard. There should be more of those, to be honest with you. I've been to a number of like backyard weddings, and it seems like that went away for whatever reason, but That's a tradition that could continue. You'd save a lot of money if you did some in your backyard for a wedding reception.
2: We did our vow renewals in our backyard. Yeah, you were there for that one.
0: So why don't you call in? So if you've thrown a party or you just want to give a shout out, like I'm shouting out Dre, that was a heck of a party yesterday. Just let us know what that was. So 266-9797.
2: You just
0: doesn't have to be you.
2: Yeah, and again, for those who throw parties, they would appreciate when you say, "Hey, man, that was a party." Maybe sit on the radio today.
0: Yeah, and I would love a backyard wedding reception. I think that's like something that I don't know why it stopped being prevalent, but I think really should make a comeback. Save a lot of money.
2: A lot of money.
0: You still have a great time. So, yeah, I don't know. Get on the phone lines right now and let's talk about it. So who threw a party? Could have been you, could have been someone else, but you definitely enjoyed it. And again, if people didn't throw parties, there would be none. We're giving you a shout out and opportunity to win these tickets. Doris in Porterville, good morning.
1: Good morning.
0: Hey,
2: Doris. Thanks for calling in. It's a feel good Monday today, all right? And we want to feel good talking about a party that maybe you threw or a party you went to that you were like, oh, that was so nice. Mm-hmm. They did that. Who was
1: it? I work for a pizza parlor in my hometown, and I'm the manager, and we host an event called Pizza Cella. So it's basically pizza. We're bringing Coachella, like, all together, and we have live music. We bring all the community together, and it's just one big annual celebration.
2: Oh, nice.
0: Now, I'm curious here. I like the veggie pizza.
2: Oh,
0: no,
2: here
0: meat.
2: We go.
0: Is that the most popular pizza you sell, the vegetarian pizza? Because I think that's probably the most popular pizza, right?
1: So our most popular pizza, we're a ma and pa. So it's called Poor Richard's Pizza. And our most popular is actually our pepperoni and chorizo.
2: That is right there. Gotta have meat,
0: it's not
2: Greg.
0: The veggie, huh?
2: Slap that meat on there.
1: Yeah, not our veggie.
0: Oh, wow. Okay.
2: Slap that meat on there.
0: I thought for sure that's what it is because I get that every time. I thought everyone was getting the veggie pizza.
2: Shout out to your community event. What month of the year do you do it?
1: We do it in September, so it's actually going to be coming up, I believe, on the 12th this year. So it's a big community event for our hometown.
2: Nice.
0: And is that Porterville? Is that where you're at?
1: Yes. Oh, yes, Porterville.
0: Something to look forward to. Well, thank you. So Greg and Dre could just swing in and eat some pizza then. We're good?
1: Yeah, you guys should come by.
0: All right. Okay. Thank you for the invite. I like that.
2: Get that pepperoni.
0: See, I'm always, I don't know, I get the veggie every time. How's it not the top selling pizza?
2: Yeah, because you don't eat pizza all the time. If you did it every day, three times a day, maybe it'll move up an inch.
0: Oh, maybe that's what it is. I'm not going to buy enough pizzas. All right, Sabrina out of Visalia, good morning. We're talking about parties somebody threw.
3: Hi, good morning. Yes, I have to give a shout out to my husband's aunt and uncle because every year they throw a really nice Halloween party for family, close friends, and they always do this little haunted house for all the kids, even though the adults enjoy it. But every year they add more and more. It's through their backyard, and it's just a really fun get-together, and it's something we always look forward to every year.
0: Well, I like that. And I like it themed. So Halloween is a great theme. You can do a lot with a Halloween party. You can dress up. You have a lot of decorations. You can do a lot with the lighting. You could have like crazy sounds and try and spook people. I think Halloween is one of those really cool party opportunities. You know what I'm saying?
2: Yeah. So. Theme parties especially. I want to give a shout out to my good friend. Who's at my party? Terrence Frazier. He threw the biggest theme parties, and he taught me that. And that's why I say when we throw parties, we like to theme them. Because it just gives you an opportunity to... You got to know what to wear. You ain't got to guess. You know, we tell people what on the flyers, the whole nine. And he had masquerade parties. He had like gambling, like casino, Vegas party. So those really get people excited because it's a theme. And Todd, we had the Hawaiian Nights with a whole Hawaiian theme. So you can definitely do that. But okay, thanks for the phone call. You are in to win these Chris Brown Usher tickets.
0: Yeah, aunt and uncle. See, that's super cool. And, you know, you have a big party. I like Halloween. That's one of my favorite holidays. I don't get out to... We used to host a Halloween party every year, and we get dressed up. Man, we haven't done that in a while. That was always a lot of fun. Let's see here. Who do we got? Sandy out of Fresno. Good morning, Sandy. Welcome to the show today.
4: Good morning, guys. Good morning. How are you?
2: Oh, we're doing great. Talking about a party that you went to or that you threw that was like, you know what? That was a good-ass party right there. I want to shout somebody out. Are you shouting yourself out or somebody else?
4: I'm shouting myself out. We got married in Hawaii, but we had the party at our house when we came back for those who couldn't do it. So we had about 30, and we had the... smoked pork. It was a Hawaiian themed luau. It was great. We had a friend come and she sang at a party for us and it was great.
0: I love that. I was just preaching on this just a few minutes ago. I think more wedding receptions should be at yours or a family member's backyard. There's always a family member that's got a backyard. And I think for the most part, if you're going to be the one that sets up and cleans up afterwards, I think most family members are going to be cool with that. So I like it.
4: Yeah.
0: I like it.
4: Yeah.
0: Yeah, good stuff.
2: Good, yeah, good job.
0: I appreciate it.
4: Thank
2: All right. You are in
4: the
2: win. All right.
0: Yeah, nice. See, I just think that's something that's gone away. I used to go to a lot of those and just not so much anymore. I used to go to a lot of the backyard weddings kind of thing.
2: Really?
0: Yeah, I haven't in a long time. Other than your wedding renewal, but Yeah, I went to a, used to go to a bunch of those, and then it's like, you know, everywhere I go is, there's nothing wrong with renting a place. I'm not saying there is.
2: Yeah, yeah.
0: It's expensive. You know, sometimes you don't want to overshoot your budget. You know what
2: I think
0: mean?
2: People think in this society that they're going to talk bad about them. I went to their wedding. It was in somebody's backyard. I mean, that is so, like, why are you concerned about what other people think?
0: Right.
2: Like, invite the people who are going to embrace the moment and are happy for your union that you're going to, in front of family and friends and your God, give your vows to honor and cherish each other for the rest of your life. Why worry about all the other stuff? We spend so much money to try to impress people who really, yeah, at the end of the day, gonna say something bad about you anyway. If that's what, right, they do, they're gonna complain no matter what. They had the nerve to have 3,000 flowers. There was 5,000 flowers at Jennifer's wedding. You know, oh, what I'm saying? That's the kind of stuff that people do. That's unfortunate.
0: Yeah, a wise man once said, comparison is the thief of joy.
2: Oh.
0: And who wants their joy stolen, right? Don't be that.
2: Nobody.
0: All right, let's keep the calls coming. You want to go see Usher and Chris Brown, the R&B tour, a week from Friday at Levi's Stadium. We're giving away the tickets. All you got to do is tell us about you or someone you know through a party. We're celebrating parties today, so let's...
2: It's a feel-good Monday, y'all.
0: Again, birthday, could have been any occasion.
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0: All my life. Greg and Dre, Morning Show Q97.1. We are giving away tickets. Chris Brown, Usher, the R&B tour is going down a week from Friday night at Levi's Stadium. We would love nothing more than to give you these tickets. But we're having a little topic today, a little fact-finding, and we're giving a shout-out and a thank you to people that have thrown parties. Doesn't have to be you, although it might be, but it could be anybody. Family member, friend, threw a party, had a great time. Because without people throwing parties, there are no parties. And this is sparked by Dre having a wonderful party at his house that was an honor for my wife and I to be invited to.
1: I got
0: to
1: show you the video of you doing hula moves.
0: Oh, no. They had us doing that?
1: Yeah, I'm not going to put it on social media. I'm going to show you.
0: Okay.
1: Yeah, we both look kind of silly out there. We had fun.
0: So why don't you call in, let us know about, you know, who threw a party, and you'll be in to win Chris Brown Usher tickets. Simple as that. 266-9797.
1: It's a fun Monday.
0: Is the phone number for you to call in.
1: Reminiscing.
0: Again, it doesn't have to be you. It could be anybody you're shouting out. Was it a birthday? Whatever the occasion was.
1: You went to the party. You was appreciative. You was like, wow, they really threw this party. Some people go all out.
0: Right.
1: I mean, they go all out. I've been to some parties. I was just like, wow.
0: What?
1: This was amazing.
0: All right, so we'll reward you with those concert tickets today. So phone lines, I'll say it one more time.
1: 266-9797.
0: You to call in. So how about you? What you got for us?
2: I just want to shout out my neighbors, Omar and Cassandra Tapia. They throw the best parties on the block. The last party they had was a baptism for their daughters. And they had the whole, they killed a pig. They had the whole banda there. So the band was there. A lot of food, nice cake. And then, of course, we had the banda there. Late into the night. So it was a very good party.
0: So did you, like carnitas, did you put the pig in the ground and cook it over the night?
2: No, they cooked it. They cooked it overnight, but not in the ground. His father came from Mexico, and he ended up preparing the pig for his granddaughters. So it was great. You know, it was a great baptism.
1: Did they do the rotisserie where they gotta kind of drive the rod through it and slow turn it over the grill? I've seen that done.
2: Yeah. They had the apple and everything. It was pretty cool. I never had seen that before.
1: We thought about doing that, but it was just logistically, and again, we couldn't put it off for our particular event, so we just had catered food come in, which, by the way, I thought was really
0: great.
1: Good.
0: Yeah.
1: So, but yeah, that's when you see that pig slowly turning with the apple in the mouth, you're like, man, from the rooter to the tooter, we have all that
2: pig.
1: Yeah,
2: it was great. A lot of people.
0: And it's neighbors, too. It's friends, family, neighbors are all welcome.
2: Yeah, we had the whole neighborhood there, man. It was a blast.
1: Nice.
0: I love that. That is really cool. Well, we appreciate your call today, and thank them for throwing that big block party.
2: Yes, sir. You guys have a good one.
0: I have not been to a party where they had the apple in the mouth pig.
1: Really?
0: No, I haven't done that. Yeah.
1: Yeah, I did that once. That was a church event, but they had it. That pig was there, man. They carved right into it.
0: Yeah, I'm more familiar with you bury the pig in the ground, and then you just let it, like,
1: that slow roast.
0: Cook under, and then it's ready
1: to go. Put those leaves over it, the banana leaves, whatever they use.
0: Something like that. I've never done it, but I know the experts.
1: It's an artwork to it. It's the way you have to do it, man. It's to get it to cook all the way through.
0: All right, 266-9797. Tell us about anybody who threw a party. We want to give them a shout out and thank them. Again, without people throwing parties, there are none. All right, we got Yvette out of Fresno. Good morning, Yvette.
3: Good morning.
1: Yvette, you trying to win these Chris Brown Usher tickets?
3: Yes.
1: Yeah, I bet you
3: for
1: would.
3: For sure.
1: Okay, who would you prefer, like, if you had a chance to meet one of them? Would it be Usher or would it be Chris Brown?
3: I'm sorry?
1: Who would you want to meet if you had a chance to meet one of them? Chris Brown or Usher?
3: Chris Brown.
1: Chris Brown, okay.
0: Big fan. All right, tell us about a party somebody threw.
3: Yeah, I recently just had my granddaughter a 6-7 birthday party. She was 7, so
1: six,
3: she
1: seven.
3: Everywhere it says I was 6, now a 7.
0: Mm.
3: And we had a pool party at my house, and she had lots of fun.
0: That's awesome.
1: That's cool.
0: Pool parties are always fun.
1: Now, isn't it taboo to use 6-7? Like, not supposed to, like, use, but that was part of your whole theme, huh?
0: Do it all the time, you know.
3: Yeah, she was really into it. She loved it, so it was for her, whatever she liked.
1: As long as she loved it, you know. I know I say, are we going to leave around 6-7? My kids go, ooh, wait, Dad, whoa. Slow down. I'm like, whoa.
0: It was big in, like, December, you know, these trends, they come and go.
1: They fade out, yeah.
0: Yeah, I know that everyone was doing that at that time. Yvette, I'm so glad that you had the big party and the granddaughter enjoyed it at the pool. So thank you for sharing that with us. We appreciate
3: thank you so much. Yeah. Have a good day, guys.
4: You too.
0: When are Greg and Dre going to get one of these invites to go to one of these wonderful parties? Do I sound desperate on the radio?
1: Yeah, I'm trying to go to a kid's party.
0: Well, I'm just saying it's a pool party.
1: Ain't no liquor there.
0: Well, how do you know? We've talked about this.
1: It's a kid's party.
0: We've talked about this. There's plenty of liquor at kids' parties.
1: Some of them there are.
0: We've discussed this many, many times on the radio.
1: It shouldn't be what you need.
0: I might need.

0: That's a lot of work.
1: Don't do
2: right.
1: it.
2: Right. I know. I've had them for 16 years.
3: Oh. Well, you yeah. listen.
0: That's, I'm retired now.
3: I say that's for me. Look, I'm giving you the love, Bill, because you're special. You have
2: oh, you
3: have
2: you.
3: What I don't
2: Thanks
3: have.
2: So much.
3: You have patience and you have kindness in your heart to just bring that baby to me. You sound like my grandmother back in the day. She, when my mom was going through what she was going through, she's like, bring those babies to me.
2: Right.
3: I got them.
2: That's what it was. Okay. I quit my job once they were taken, and that was it. I went and fought custody and got them, and I've had them for 16 years. So I've been raising kids for 45 years straight.
0: Wow.
3: Yeah, if my kids do that, wow. I'm going to say, hey, bring those kids to your granny. Take them over there.
0: Somewhere
3: I don't
0: else.
3: Need them.
0: Somewhere else.
3: I'm grown.
0: Yeah. And let's go to Juan out of Fresno. Good morning, Juan. How about a party? Who threw it?
4: That's right.
3: What's going on, man? What you think? What you got? What
4: you know what? I have a buddy that would throw the best parties. Halloween. I mean, it'd be all adults. It was just amazing. He was a DJ. And he had a pool. He had just built his pool. He designed it himself. And it was just a good time. I mean, for Halloween, it's sometimes just on a whim, he'd just be like, call up some people.
3: Was he single?
4: We'd all have a blast.
3: Was he single?
4: All through the night.
3: Was he single? Was he married?
4: He was single.
3: Oh, it was women there too, huh? I bet you left that part out.
4: Oh, yeah, you
3: bet. You left that part out. Whoa. There was a lot of women there.
0: That sounds
3: there.
0: Aggressive.
3: And that's why he do the pool party. Listen, I would have designed a pool for myself, too. I'd have made the water 2 feet deep. That way, when they get in, they stand up.
4: He had a waterfall.
3: Oh,
4: he had
3: yeah.
4: a jacuzzi up on top. You know, there was like a waterfall going into the pool from the jacuzzi. So it was a heated pool.
3: Oh,
0: nice.
3: Did he make the ladies slide down on their stomach? Slide down on your stomach.
4: They did it on their own.
3: See, that's why your ass was at every party. You was there every day.
4: Every party.
3: Now, are you married?
4: Engaged.
3: Engaged.
0: Why did it take you a long time to answer?
3: He was trying to incriminate myself. What am I doing here?
0: Juan from Fresno. What are you
3: All right, Juan. Hey, man, I ain't mad at you. Hey, get
0: Appreciate
3: that friend
0: the call,
3: a hug.
0: Man.
3: Hey, we all need friends like that at some point in our lives, man.
0: Yeah.
4: That's right. It's been a long time, but yeah, in those years, I thank him all the time.
3: Yeah, sure. Man.
0: All right. Next time someone asks you, you'd be like, I'm engaged, and stick your chest out. Okay?
4: Okay.
0: Yeah, thank you. Yeah, you gotta be excited about that.
3: Are we live?
0: Well, hopefully his fiancé's not listening right
3: now. Oh, well, I need to say anything to him.
0: Tiffany out of Visalia, good morning.
5: Good morning.
3: Yes. All right, Tiffany.
0: How about a party? Tell us about it.
5: Well, we always had endless parties, so we would always have Halloween parties and transform the whole house for all of our friends, and so that's where it began, and then we just kind of had parties all the time.
3: So you say endless parties. They go they go to the wee hours of the morning?
5: They just kind of rolled over into the next day.
3: Whoa. I couldn't
0: hang with that.
3: Listen, those types of parties, freaky stuff starts to jump off.
0: Oh, that's why I'm gone.
3: I don't want to say Diddy party. I don't want to go that far.
5: No, I don't want to go that far. We stay away from the Diddy type parties.
3: No, but I'm saying at some point, people start pairing off and start disappearing. You know, they start going into the closets and rooms and stuff. You got to watch that, you know. I'm just saying.
5: Yeah, no, nothing crazy like that. A lot of fun.
3: I bet it was.
0: I appreciate the phone call today.
3: Tiffany threw the parties.
0: No wonder I leave these parties early. I don't want to see all that. I don't want to be around all that.
3: Yeah, you
0: Someone
3: dipped
0: might
3: out.
0: Get close to me. I'm like, whoa.
3: You dipped out of my party this weekend. I mean, you stayed a good time. I would say that you hung out for a while, but then you dipped out. I started bringing out the good liquor. And, you know, I had the really expensive scotch and the other stuff started coming out.
0: That was out. The cigars were out.
3: Yeah. You saw the cigars come out.
0: That was not quite my vibe.
3: Did you,
0: we had a great time.
3: Did you participate in the party train? Or did you leave before that?
0: I must have missed it. Yeah.
3: You just, we did the party train around my whole pool area back to the dance floor.
0: I like that.
3: And then we broke out to the line dancing. So, yeah, you had dipped out just before that.
0: Yeah, I missed it. All right. Well, appreciate all your calls. Thanks for having some fun with us, talking about some wonderful parties.
6: It's the biggest party of the fall. 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

0: 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Time for your 9 o'clock laugh. Coming up on stage, we got comedian Joey Cola.
1: Yay.
0: And he specializes in something you've talked about as like, I mean, almost like a dream job, Dre. And he does the warm-up for different shows, TV shows.
1: Yeah, I did warm-up for a few shows for a while. I never did get the one long gig.
0: Yeah.
1: I would do shows. Like, I was kind of like a fill-in guy. Someone couldn't make it.
0: Yes.
1: But it was one I did for a few weeks. Those are always cool, man, because you got paid really good money and you're willing to work a few hours a day.
0: Yeah, so he's done it for a lot of different shows. He did it for Who Wants to Be a Millionaire, Rosie O'Donnell show. He did it for the Drew Barrymore show. So he's made a career out of doing those warm-ups.
1: You just come out, let's say the crowd, studio audience, they're
0: studio
1: sitting there.
0: Studio audience, yeah.
1: So in between segments or whenever they're taking a break, you come out, you go, hey, everybody, how you doing? Where you from? You talk to people, you crack a few jokes.
0: Yeah.
1: Keep you ask light. Them where they're from. You maybe say, can someone sing? You get people. And people want to show their talent. They think they're going to get discovered at these things. So I have someone rap, but you have to be clean rap, or you do trivia, give away prizes. It was just fun. And it was cool to interact, to keep the crowd entertained during the downtime. It's a lot of downtime when they're taping these shows.
0: All right, so first up, though, from Joe Cola is going to get us laughing today. He's going to talk about, I guess, parenting, how things have changed over the years. So let's see what he's got to say about that. Joe Cola. Parenting. And a lot has changed, by the way.
1: It has.
0: A lot has changed from how I raised my kids and how my dad raised me. Oh, my goodness. Let's check it out.
2: My wife could take it. She took my son to Costco, bought 14 pounds of Oreos. Saved us money somehow. I don't know how. The coupon queen worked that out, but as far as Oreos are concerned, oh, boy, did she get it over on that. She buys 14 pounds of Oreos, brings them home, puts them in the refrigerator. Next day, my son wakes up, he wants a cookie for breakfast. He's not going to go to her, he knows she's going to say no, so he comes to me. Now, he's 7 years old. He's not going to approach me and go, Dad, I thought it over last night, and I really like a cookie for breakfast. How do you feel about that? Seven, he gets to my face and says, I want a cookie! She went nuts on me. You can't give him a cookie for breakfast, you moron. I can't give him one cookie, yet an hour later, she gave him waffles, butter, syrup, whipped cream, some strawberry stuff from a can, yet the one cookie that I gave him is going to ruin the metabolism she created in this kid's life for 7 years he's on the planet, and my brother-in-law is a friggin' asshole.
0: Well, I would say this. You know, if the kids are able to get between mom and dad and one's yes, one's no, you got problems.
1: Yeah, kids winning.
0: For parenting, you got problems. You
1: kids
0: can't. You got to be a united front when you're parenting. Yeah, you cannot allow that to happen. They can't be like, who's the easy parent?
1: Yeah.
0: That'll drive the other parent crazy.
1: I always tell my wife, hey, pull me to the side if you don't agree with my technique at the time.
0: Yes, not in front of them.
1: Yeah, I may not, and sometimes she'll point out something and be like, all right, you're right, I was a little too harsh. Let me go.
0: Right.
1: Let me go find them and really beat them. No, just kidding. Let me go have a talk to them and tell them. Dad apologized. But sometimes it takes another person to do that.
0: Yeah, no, that's true. All right, let's compare again. Keep it going on the parenting tip.
2: I grew up in the 70s. My father got mad. He threw a shovel through the friggin' wall. Whatever we did to make that happen never happened again. Now I get mad. I'm on Prozac, Zoloft. I'm in anger management classes. I gotta go to therapy and relive the event 14 times so as not to throw off the delicate harmony of my family, even if it's a legitimate friggin' reason for getting mad. Like, now we got a new carpet in the house. Now my wife's the carpet mafia. You walk in the house, gotta take your shoes off, gotta put another outfit on, I got hoof and mouth disease. Yet her precious dog can go in the backyard, crap, come back in the house, put his ass on the carpet, back legs up, drag his ass across the carpet, leaving a line of poop. And my sneakers are too dirty. Am I mad? No, I'm happy.
0: Yeah, I don't know, man. Like, that's what steam cleaners are for. If my fur baby wants to come in and leave a mess, I just get the steam cleaner out.
1: You're ridiculous.
0: I clean it right up. There's nothing wrong with that.
1: You're ridiculous.
0: And I do take the shoes off when I go in the house. Yeah, you got to watch out, too. One of the things I've done, I feel bad about it, is I forget to take my shoes off, and then I walk upstairs, and I want to talk to my wife. And for some reason, she gets scared when I come in the house. I don't know who's scaring her.
1: Oh.
0: But yeah, there's like a boogeyman in our house. I haven't figured out where he is yet, but I'm searching for him. Anyway, I've made the mistake of stepping on the mat you get out of the shower on, and that doesn't go over well.
1: Ooh, I don't.
0: Yeah, I can't do that. Yeah, I've had
1: because you're tracking
0: lesson.
1: In. Like my wife, my whole pet peeve with my wife and my son. Yeah. That's just the only two to do it. They like to go outside barefoot.
0: Okay, I don't do that.
1: And then they come right back in the house, and they walk around. I'm like, put a shoe on your foot.
0: Okay.
1: I don't understand
0: shoe
1: it.
0: Shoe on your foot.
1: Then yeah, my son wants like to get on the couch. He wants to lay on the couch. And they go, dude, when you get up off the couch, your feet touch the couch. You just came out from outside. Now, it's a pet peeve.
0: Yeah, I don't have a problem with it. If a fur baby wants to rub their butt, I'm cool with it. They want to like have a hairball and throw up.
1: I better not see it.
0: I steam clean it. You wouldn't even know what I'm saying.
1: I better not see a dog rub his butt across the carpet. I don't have a lot of carpet in my house.
0: Okay.
1: But where I do have it,
0: yeah.
1: I better not see no ass touch it.
0: Well, we're eliminating what is left of our carpet in our house. So at this point, I actually took out the steam cleaner yesterday. And my wife was like, don't bother doing that. Because the carpet's coming out.
1: It's coming out.
0: So yeah. She retired me from steam cleaning the carpet.
1: Good.
0: I was good at it. I mean, like,
1: you know, I bet you was.
0: It's your talent.
1: All the practice you got with all
0: those
1: cats.
0: I still haven't figured out what the boogeyman of the house is. Every time I come in, she's upset.
1: It's you.
0: What do you mean it's me?
1: You're the boogeyman.
0: I'm looking around like, who did it? Who did it? And I go try and find him. I haven't found you.
1: I come around the corner. I scare my wife. She jumps all the time. I'm like, you know, I live here, right?
0: Well, I don't scare my wife. I'm not that guy.
1: You don't scare nobody.
0: All right, let's go to... fear of missing out, FOMO.
1: Oh.
0: Fear of missing out. So if you're trying to do too much, you got to be checking your phone all the time. Let's see, Joe Cola, what do you have to say about that?
2: And I hate these people because they got to make us think we got to be more connected. You don't know about that. You don't know about this. We got to know more information. No, I don't want to know any more information. I don't want email. I hate these people. I'm going to send you an email. You kiss my ass. You want to learn more about your Whopper? You go to www.burgerking.com. No, I don't want to know nothing about the Whopper. I want to buy it, eat it, poop it out. Where's the next one coming from? That's all I want to know about the Whopper.
0: Yeah, no, I'm the opposite. Actually, again, referencing my wife, she got me hip to this thing called the Fugicate app. So everything you eat gets like an A through F grade.
1: Oh.
0: So, yeah, we tried to, like, how can we go B and above? How can we go B and above? And then I tried to bring it to my mom. And then, like, she had made dinner or something. She's like, she handed me a plate. Take some of this B minus. It was fun. Take some of this B minus.
1: You eat this B minus and you love it.
0: Yeah. So, you always got to be mindful. Remember, food is fuel, not flavor, everybody. I keep trying to tell everyone.
1: Who is responsible for the rating? I mean, is it a bias situation?
0: No, they give you the reasons why. You know, what the nutritional content is. And nothing in there talks about the flavor. It's all about the nutritional content. And that's what it should be.
1: I don't need that.
0: But I learned a lot from the Fugicate app. So much so that we don't really use it anymore because we learned the lessons.
1: You learned it on
0: there. Yeah,
1: it's called the what app?
0: Fugicate.
1: Fugicate. So educating food together.
0: Yeah, you can scan anything and it'll tell you what the nutritional value of it is.
1: The barcode on the thing.
0: Exactly. Okay. Yeah. All right, let's give it up for Joe Cola.
1: Joe Cola. Thank you.
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0: Greg and Dre, Morning Show, Q97.1. Time for, oh no, they didn't.
1: Uh-oh.
0: Not a term I thought I'd be saying on the radio today, but yeah, it's out there. Quote, Tomb Raiders.
1: Tomb Raiders.
0: Tomb Raiders.
1: Laura Croft.
0: Authorities on the lookout. They're accused of stealing from cemeteries in 9 different states.
1: Wow.
0: 3 suspects accused of traveling across the country stealing valuables from cemeteries containing cremated remains.
1: What are they doing with the cremated remains? What are you doing?
0: They trying to find valuables. They had a ring or something in there. You know.
1: So in a cremation, the gold doesn't...
0: Jewelry?
1: Jewelry that's on your...
0: Like something like that?
1: You would think they would take that off of...
0: Arrest warrants are out. A 33-year-old, his 32-year-old girlfriend, and her mother, 52-year-old. Crazy. They say the thieves targeted family heirlooms, which were left in one's ashes.
1: Okay, I can see that. I can see you. Okay.
0: Yeah, wedding rings, other valuables.
1: Leave that kind of stuff. So it's not going to disintegrate in the fire.
0: 20 reported cases, them breaking into the human remains.
1: Man. You know what's weird about this? You were able to convince your girlfriend's mother.
0: Right.
1: To be a part. Where most parents would be like, no, we don't want you dating anyone shady or, you know, mischievous. We want you to find good spirited, wholehearted people that are good moral grounds.
0: Right.
1: And this mom was like, I help you steal. You picked a good one, sweetie. He gave me a ring.
0: Who does that? Who steals from human remains? Sift through the ashes. Oh, there's a ring.
1: But you know what their mindset is?
0: What's that?
1: They're dead. Yeah. It's just going to go to waste. Why let it go to waste? We can just get it and we can use it. This is going to what? Sit in a cemetery or sit in a cremation urn forever? Like, no.
0: It was meant to be, though. You know, as people are... I mean, you understand that.
1: I understand that. That's their stuff. They do what they want to do with it. You don't have the right to come in and then steal it. At the end of their journey.
0: No.
1: Their earthly journey. I mean, those who believe in a higher power, there's a spiritual journey that continues. But, I mean, for your earthly valuables, that's yours. You earned it. Why? Some people don't see it like that. That's why, like, even like the things that you have now. You buy a new car. You work hard. You may work 5 years to get a new car. Someone can steal it just one night.
0: Yeah, they've been able to identify the 3 off video footage, but they have not been able to track them down and arrest them.
1: Well, at least we know who they are.
0: Now, authorities are saying, this is so sad I have to say this, check your loved ones' resting places. Go check their resting place, see if it's been disturbed, their remains. Man, that's dark.
1: And it could spark copycatters, you know?
0: In a video that has gone viral, 2 women get into a brawl at a fancy steakhouse in Beverly Hills. Hair pulling, punches thrown, they hit the ground together. Both women wearing fancy dresses with no underwear.
1: Yeah, stuff was coming out.
0: Yeah, at one point, tackled each other to the ground. It is not known at this time what started the fight at the Steak 48, but employees tried to break up the 2 women. Yeah, one of the 2 women seemed bleeding from the head.
1: Mm. Hey, man, Ratchet just has no zip code nowadays.
0: Obviously.
1: It's everywhere. Our society has just turned... It was a time when you went to certain places, you just went there because you knew it would be no ratchetness. You knew it would be... Yeah. No fisticuffs or violence. You could go in there, dress nicely. Imagine all the patrons who had to like get up and move like as they were fighting.
0: Right. Imagine that.
1: Pick your steak up and move to another table. It's like, man. You see all the goodies started popping out, too? Did you see that, Greg?
0: I'm trying not to watch the video, Dre. Okay. I'm just in the description for show purposes only.
1: The goodies were popping out, man. I must have watched that video 5 times.
0: Neither has been arrested or charged at this time, so who knows what's going to be the future there.
1: I mean, the steakhouse should charge for damages. I'm sure some stuff got broken. Glasses, maybe some dining stuff. I mean, and what about the inconvenience? If I'm a customer there, I'm not paying.
0: Yeah, everyone free meal. Now, I'm with you on that. Everyone,
1: I'm not paying.
0: It's on the house tonight.
1: I would have eaten all my food, but I'm not paying for it because you didn't provide me the security that I paid all this extra for.
0: Now, that would be the right thing, too. Hey, everyone's meal's on the house tonight.
1: $300 steak, you know, and dinner, and you got all this going on.
0: Gotta deal with this craziness.
1: I'm walking out.
0: All right, speaking of crazy, how about a 47-year-old dad has made the football team at San Jose City College?
1: Go ahead on, Daddy.
0: Wow.
1: Love Bill for
0: 3
1: him.
0: Decades after injuries ended his original college playing career. Wow, he played high school football, freshman year in college. Yeah, the idea of coming back after his son showed him a video of a man in his 60s playing college football.
1: Mm.
0: Well, I thought maybe I got a shot. So he tried out for the team and made the team at defensive end at 47 years old.
1: Defensive end?
0: Yeah.
1: Oh, yeah. He's gonna get
0: Jose City College.
1: He's got to be a specialty. He's in for like a, you know, some sort of nickelback format. I don't know what they bring him in like as a specialty formation play.
0: Maybe.
1: Is he starting the whole? He can't be starting.
0: No way.
1: No.
0: Situational pass rush or something.
1: Man.
0: I don't know.
1: He's got his own package where he kind of comes in and like, okay, we're gonna do a 3-4. We're gonna have you out on the wing. It's something. I get it. It's a novelty and it'll bring some attention to the program. Some people might go just to cheer him on. It's gonna be a lot of dad bods out there cheering this dude on.
0: Wow.
1: Come on, do it for us, Bubba.
0: Yeah, he admits that through training camp he's bruised and sore, but says his body is holding up a lot better than he thought.
1: Good for him.
0: Yeah, the coach is saying that it's a good lesson for the younger players about not having regrets and leaving things undone. First game, San Jose City College, August the 29th. It's coming up. 47-year-old. Gonna be out there playing.
1: I mean, junior college. I mean, you won't see this in the D1 level.
0: Oh no.
1: You won't see it there. But I mean, you could go back and you could go. You know, you get some love here. Maybe D2. Maybe I don't know about 47. Maybe 30.
0: Yeah.
1: Division 2.
0: Yeah.
1: Who knows?
0: This sets a new mark. I think people out there listening right now, their hamster wheel is spinning inside their brain. Maybe I could do the same thing.
1: There might be a 45-year-old there who's thinking, you know what? Next year I'm gonna train and see what happens. I'm just going to say one word to you, Achilles.
0: Oh, no.
1: Be careful.
0: That is the injury I fear the most.
1: Achilles.
0: Popping Achilles.
1: And when you get older, it's like, you know, you all of a sudden, you same with Kobe, a guy who was in shape. You know, just a movie's done a million times. Boop, gone. So
0: that's
1: one thing you have to worry about, just the wear and tear over the years, certain parts of your body.
0: All right, from a distance, though, now I got a team to pull for.
1: Yeah.
0: San Jose City College. Let's see how their season rolls on.
1: I went to San Jose City College.
0: Alma mater for Dre. That is Oh No They Didn't for this morning. Coming up, we're going to venture into social media. Lean on the listeners. We were looking for your advice earlier in the show. Our most liked.
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0: Greg and Dre, Morning Show Q97.1. Excited to get to our social media right now, as I'm very interested to see what goes on with the comments today. With the lean on listeners from a wife, and she said, I think she's been with her man for like 10 years, been a long time. But wow. She's tired and fed up of the fact that he's always saying like explicit comments to her and then constantly walking around the house, grabbing her, slapping her butt.
1: Amen.
0: That's not what she wants.
1: Butt's in my face. Gotta slap it. I see it.
0: She's told him, like, just stop with this already. Like, I don't want to hear your explicit comments, X-rated.
1: Really?
0: And I don't want you walking around the house, slapping me in the butt. Yeah, she's just tired of that.
1: It's called SS play. See it, slap it. I've
0: never heard of that.
1: I just made it up. That's why.
0: Oh.
1: So let people listening right now, y'all take that. Hey, baby, a little SS. So come on now. A little SS.
0: Yeah, I don't like it. I mean, look, a little bit here and there, I'm cool with that. But all the time, yeah, I don't know.
1: That's his love language.
0: Yeah, but you gotta give like the other person wants to receive. You know what I mean? Anyway, let's see what people have to say on this one. So we'll turn it over to producer Karina. Post it on Facebook, Q971 Radio. Who got the most likes on their piece of advice?
2: And today was Alex Flores. Says, okay. Fight fire with fire. Start poking back and use the same vulgarity towards him. Guaranteed, he will tone it down.
1: I might turn him on.
2: Whoa.
1: That might get him fired up. Yeah.
0: Yeah.
1: You might poke the bear back.
0: I will say this. I mean, I don't know, right, wrong, or indifferent. I've never liked ladies, maybe I'm dating or something, and they're cussing at me all the time. It's just something that turned me off. So
1: yeah.
2: It's a no for you.
1: Yeah, what about if they're just not cursing at you, but their language is just abrasive?
0: Yeah, I don't like that.
1: You don't like that?
0: Yeah, okay, that's my norm, you know what I mean? That's not how I normally communicate. So if that's their norm of communication, that's not a good mix for me. It's not not compatible. But maybe you try it, give it back to him, see what he says. Slap his butt really hard, but you're right. He might like it.
1: I never minded the vulgar language of the ladies. If that's her trueness, as long as the vulgarity wasn't directed at me.
2: Exactly.
1: If she said, look at that blankety blankety blank blank, and she's pointing something else, I'd be like, yeah, look at that. That's crazy. It didn't bother me.
0: Yeah,
1: but if she turned to me and said, you blankety blank, now I'm like, hey.
0: Now, what if she was slapping your butt real hard?
1: Where we at?
0: I don't know.
1: I mean, it depends where we at. We in the bedroom?
0: Big Fresno Fair.
1: We ain't doing the fair. He is brown, man.
0: Well, bedroom? So what if it leaves like, you hear like a slap?
1: I mean, there's a level to it.
0: You might like that.
1: I mean, I don't know if I'm going to like it.
0: Slap.
1: I like the one to do the, and it's a sound you have to make. It's a certain.
2: Ooh.
0: Whoa.
2: It don't sound too aggressive.
0: That sounded aggressive.
1: Yeah, you want to, you know, it makes a good noise. If it's too painful for the other individual, you have to kind of check yourself.
2: Yeah, tone it down a little bit.
0: Okay. You want me to slap your butt, Dre, and see if I can recreate that
1: Why
0: sound?
1: Why you got to be my butt?
2: Whoa.
0: Well, I'm trying to recreate the sound.
1: I slap back, and I don't slap butts.
0: All right, never mind. Let's get another one.
2: Yeah, Jasmine Sendeja says, your man is trying to have fun with you. Mm. Stop being uptight. You're taking him for granted, and you should appreciate that. He acts like a gentleman with your family and out in public. Life is too short. Enjoy with the ones you love and live life.
0: Okay. Yeah, but she doesn't like, look, I've got the magic spot on my wife. I won't reveal where, but I've got a magic spot, but she likes her magic spot. So if I, you know, if I'm going to do a little something, you know, a little tease, a little something, affection, I know where her magic spot is.
2: She giggles.
0: She
2: gets all happy.
0: She likes the magic spot.
1: Well, yeah, they kind of contort and get a little.
2: She likes jiggle a little bit.
0: But she likes that. Like, and in this case, maybe for you that wrote in, you could point out, hey, here's my little magic spot. Be gentle with it, and I would appreciate that. And it's not poking my butt.
2: No.
1: Wait, whoa, it's not poking butts here. Slapping.
0: I don't know, was it the word poke or slap? Okay, you want me to slap and poke and see what you like better, Dre?
1: None of that.
0: Oh, okay.
1: None of the above.
0: I don't know which one's better or worse.
1: You're going to get beat up in the studio. I sure hate for you to get beat up in the studio.
0: All right, give me one more.
2: And lastly, Maria Hernandez, top fan.
0: Top fan.
1: Love it.
2: She says, if you allowed it over a decade, why would he change now? Sounds more like you matured and he hasn't. Newsflash, he's not going to.
1: No, not after a decade. No. I mean, he's setting his ways. Like, he's going to have to either, you got to get on board, or he's going to trade you in.
0: Trade you in.
1: Yeah, because he needs someone like Jasmine.
2: Oh,
1: Jasmine is like, hey, you know,
2: spank me.
1: Some women, they get upset if you don't spank it every now and again. Mm-hmm. If she's got on some tight little yoga pants and you just walk past her day after day after day and don't ever even caress or leave a little pad or something, mm-hmm. she gonna look at you like, so what's going on with you?
0: Really?
1: Yeah, exactly. Women.
0: I don't know about that.
1: Producer Creed, wouldn't you? If you had your little boy shorts on and your man didn't walk by and give you a little pat, wouldn't you question him?
2: Yeah, like, why aren't you doing a little?
1: Yeah.
2: What? I like it like that.
0: That's crazy.
1: That's the reason why she got him on, Greg.
0: I never heard of that.
2: You gotta have your booty shorts.
0: Oh, wow.
1: Little piece of cheek hanging out. Just a little piece.
2: Tiny bit.
1: Not the whole thing.
0: Although I might put myself on blast here. I recently was talking to my wife about a moment in time where she had some spandex on and I liked it.
2: Look at that.
0: I didn't touch nothing, though.
2: Greg.
1: You didn't touch nothing.
0: I didn't touch nothing.
2: Excited, though.
0: I just liked it. That's it.
1: You're
2: exposing yourself, Greg.
0: Okay, I couldn't help it.
1: Did you express that to her?
0: I did.
1: Okay, well, hey.
0: It was a long time ago. It took me years to express
1: it. Guess what's going to happen next?
0: What?
1: She's going to get another pair.
0: Oh.
2: Oh,
0: that was a hint.
1: That was a hint. She's going to get another pair. I guarantee you, you're going to see some spandex in your near future.
0: Oh, my goodness.
2: And Greg's going to love it.
1: There you go.
0: I couldn't help myself. I had to tell her. Remember that time? Yeah. I liked it.
1: I like that.
0: Yeah, I didn't know poking and prodding.
2: Aw, come on.
1: You got to do,
2: Get the magic spot.
0: I got to test it on Dre and find Dre's magic spot.
1: You don't test it on me. That's why she didn't wear it again.
0: Okay.
1: Because you at the time you didn't express it and you didn't respond.
2: But now that you said it,
1: next time she does it, you got to respond.
2: Yeah. Act to it, Greg.
1: As
2: get
1: Chris
2: to
1: Brown
2: it now.
1: Would say, you got to take it down.
0: Well, yeah. I teased it.
2: All the way down.
0: I wish you the best, though. I wouldn't want my man slapping me in the butt either. So,
1: did you just say?
0: Well, if I'm a wife, I wouldn't want my man slapping me in the butt.
1: Say it like that, man. Don't say it like the way you said it the first time.
0: I don't know what the difference is.
1: I wouldn't want my man.

0: into it, man, that meat is fluffy. Okay. It's good eating.
1: Tastes real good. Good eating.
0: I don't eat a lot of pork at all. I really don't. But, I mean, it's hard to walk away from that.
2: Got it like that. Congratulations. That means Rick is going to the R&B tour. Usher, Chris Brown. And that's speaking coming up a down. Week from Friday, Levi Stadium.
0: Yeah, man. It's right around the corner.
2: Going out to Rick. But we got to give a shout out to producer Karina, who recently had the big party 1 year. Your baby turned 1 year old.
3: Oh, yeah. And so good.
2: Confirm what I talked about earlier. When you have like a 1 year birthday, like there's alcohol there.
3: Oh, definitely.
2: People be drinking.
3: Yeah, and they bring the bottles, not just the case. Mm. They bring cases, but like a couple cases, and then you got the bottles as well. I mean, well, Dre, you had the bottles too.
0: Yeah.
3: At your party.
2: His was a grown party.
0: Yeah. I was grown with no kids. No My kids. Son made an appearance just to watch the hula Polynesian dancers.
3: Oh, that's cool. Had.
2: Really cool.
0: He came out for a little bit, and he was like, can I go now? Your kids ain't impressed by nothing grown-ups are doing.
2: Kids. Yeah, but there you go. Alcohol was a plenty at the one-year-old birthday party.
3: You gotta have it there.
2: Hell. Yeah, I told you. That's how they rolled,
0: baby
2: right?
0: party. Man, that's your people, though, producer Karina.
3: Oh, definitely. Oh,
0: yeah. Your people do, man. I've been to a couple of my friends, you know. Shout out to the Mexican culture, man. There's going to be, most of the time, some alcohol
2: bottles.
0: Involved.
2: Mm-hmm. Not just beer, bottles.
0: Oh, man.
2: Wow.
3: Lots of it.
2: Okay.
3: Well, they like to drink it up.
2: It was a wonderful party, though. You told
3: it sure
2: us
3: was. Yeah, everybody had a great time.
2: Everybody behaved, so that's good.
3: Exactly.
2: All right, can we celebrate the day today? I can't believe we're August 17th already.
3: What? Yeah.
2: August 17th of 2026. What in the world?
0: It's flying by.
2: What happened this year? Mm-mm. Anyway, what do we celebrate on the 17th of August?
3: It's National Black Cat Appreciation.
2: Oh, ring the love bell.
0: Oh, man.
2: So we have a black cat, our black cat named Crispy. And then my daughter also goes away to college, but when she comes back for the summer, she has her black cat, Cosmomo. And so then we have two in the house. Now, this is the interesting thing about this. So Crispy at Emerge is my favorite cat. Don't tell the other ones.
3: Oh.
2: But recently, my gray cat, Blue, has moved into the number one spot. Because he started then sleeping next to me on the bed, sitting on my lap more, nibbling. He likes to nibble on my nose.
3: Aww.
2: So then Blue moved into the number one spot.
0: So Blue basically whooped up on Crispy. Let Crispy know, hey, don't come in here no more. This is my room.
2: Yeah, well, my room. Probably the main thing that moved him to the number one spot is he sprayed pee all over me.
3: Okay.
2: And so I was mad at first. But then we went to the vet, and the vet's like, no, he likes you. He doesn't want the other cats hanging out with you.
0: So he sprayed you?
2: He sprayed me so the other cats know that's mine.
0: Okay.
2: Stay away.
3: He marked you.
2: Stay away from Dad.
0: Didn't you get the pee off of you?
2: I had to throw that stuff away.
3: Of course you did.
2: But we put him on medication now, so he won't do that. Okay. But he was trying to say that, hey, this is my guy.
3: Yeah, territorial. Yeah. Very much.
2: No, I didn't try and clean that stuff up. I just threw it away. But
0: what is it? It's like
2: he
0: thick,
2: chilled out now.
0: Is it thick? What is it? This is urine? Or just is it
2: it smells really bad.
0: Ooh. I bet. That's what you smell when you walk into people's house that got too many cats. That's the smell.
2: We have a thing that neutralizes it. You have to get a certain, there's one type that, you can't just wipe it up. It neutralizes the enzymes.
3: Mm-hmm.
2: So you have to use a certain type of thing to kill
0: it. So they pee regularly? Oh, they got
2: to No, it's not regularly, but he just was marking his territory by peeing on me.
0: That's why we don't have a cat, man.
2: And I was mad at first, but then the vet said, no, that means he loves you and he doesn't want the other cats to be hanging out with you.
3: You got over it. Yeah.
2: So he's moved him back in the number one spot at that point.
0: There you go.
2: Yeah.
0: So my wife had to talk about getting a cat. I was like, it had to be an outdoor cat. He's never coming out.
2: No.
0: You go outside and play with him. Nah.
3: But what's the worst to play with you?
0: And we got a big backyard, and it's like, you know, it's out in the country. He could just roam the countryside.
2: He wants to sleep on your bed.
3: What if he runs away?
0: Well, he'll come back. We can put the food out.
3: But Dre, what if it wants to lay on your bed?
0: Oh, he won't know where the bed's at. He won't know where the house is.
2: Love the black cats. So I'm glad it's Black Cat Appreciation Day.
0: Hey, all right. I gave him a love, Bill. You heard it, didn't you?
2: Yeah, I did.
0: Okay. One thing.
2: Are we saying goodbye? I think we are.
0: Yeah, get out of here, man.
2: It's about that time.
3: We gotta go.
2: Thank you, everybody, for giving us an opportunity to entertain you guys today. That's all we can ask for. And hopefully we rewarded you with some funny stuff and a good time, made you think a little bit.
0: More opportunities for that Chris Brown Usher concert?
2: We'll do that tomorrow.
0: Okay.
2: Yeah, we'll do that tomorrow.
3: We'll take it.
2: Karina, thank you.
3: Thank you, guys.
2: All the hard work. We got Kimmy coming up on your radio next. She's going to get you through the workday with some positive vibes and great energy. And we'll do it again tomorrow. 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

0: All right, yeah, we're going to keep the good vibes flowing. 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

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Fast forward 2024, you got the same agenda. 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

0: we say goodbye to one of my favorite actresses, Hayden Panettiere, who just passed away yesterday at 36 years old. She suffered from an apparent overdose and cardiac arrest before being found unresponsive. We will definitely remember her life and legacy. Great actress.
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8: 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Ice.

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0: 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Shout out Macklemore, Ryan Lewis, Q97.1. I love me some thrift shopping. You find some things that you would not find anywhere else. Definitely just collectibles, antiques, and those that are so unique.
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7: 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Harris Dickinson and Marissa Abella are reading it to you on Audible. 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His coldness sends a shiver up your spine. Your heart aches. Your ears burn. You yearn for Elizabeth and Mr. Darcy to profess their undying love for one another. 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Performance is so good, you'll give love a second chance. Audible. Stories that speak to you.

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0: Mr. Kelly, thank you so much for hanging Middays with Kimmy back mañana 10 a.m. to 2 p.m. per usual. Don't forget, we are giving away tickets to the November 7th show at Chancy Park, and that's going to be Waka Flocka Flame, Too Short, Sonora Dinamita, Malo, plus more. 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

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Sheesh, that's crazy. At the St. Mark Center, be sure to always stay tapped in the Q97.1 because you never know, baby, when we gonna drop them tickets for you, all right? We got you.

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today on Monday, August 17th, 2026. Do you have any idea at all? Ooh, I'm about to tell you in just a few minutes. I do not go anywhere. Right now, though, baby, we gonna vibe out to some Kehlani. The gorgeous Kehlani, that is. Here she is with Folded right here on Q97.1, baby. Happy Monday. Feliz Lunes. Sule.

right, you better not laugh when I tell you what today is, okay, bestie? You promise? You're not gonna laugh? Okay, you better not laugh. Today is National I Love My Feet Day. So basically, today is all about appreciating how valuable our feet are to practice good foot care and pamper.

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0: The Fresno Grizzlies are home for their final two series, August 18th through the 23rd against the Stockton Ports. 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

0: 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Be safe out there on the road. This has been your Central Valley Traffic Update.
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